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station to hear your favorite song? Well, you still can. Saturday afternoon at 4 on Retro Hits with me, Al Baby, the Super Greek. It's nonstop oldies by request. Talk

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Will you answer? It's me, Donald, here. We want you to know we love you. 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
1: 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Lost my legs and left hand in an explosion.

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Saturday afternoon at 4 on Retro Hits with me, Al Baby, the Super Greek. It's nonstop oldies by request.

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Saturday afternoon at 4 on Retro Hits with me, Al Baby, the Super Greek. 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

station to hear your favorite song? Well, you still can. Saturday afternoon at 4 on Retro Hits with me, Al Baby, the Super Greek. It's not.

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We've already checked under the bed and in the closet. There are no monsters. 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

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Saturday afternoon at 4 on Retro Hits with me, Al Baby, the Super Greek. 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

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We've already checked under the bed and in the closet. There are no monsters. 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

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Well, you still can. Saturday afternoon at 4 on Retro Hits with me, Al Baby, the Super Greek. 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

It's Freya Ridings and Castles on Big Hits 102.5, 1330 WBTM. Josh in with you. Good morning. Almost to the weekend. More of your favorite back-to-back big hits on the way this morning. We got Ella Langley. We got Foreigner. Right now, it's Ace of Base.

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3: And we play them back. Hi, this is Alex. Invite

Louisiana. His name's John Jordan. Was arrested last week after stealing from a Circle K. Walked out with a fountain drink, a couple of snacks that included mini donuts, honey buns, and a pound cake. Like 20 bucks worth. Store clerk called police. By the time they showed up, not finding John. See you later, dude. Until he came back. Yeah, he returned to the scene. Cops were still in the area. Unclear why he decided he needed more munchies. Police saw him, arrested him. He's also wanted for a previous burglary at an Elks Lodge. Apparently returning to the scene really does work. Just not how he'd hoped. Come on, man. I don't recommend this behavior, but be smarter than that.

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And I don't necessarily, I guess it's just true to form, I don't understand what goes on in the mind of a criminal. An 18-year-old

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I can't stop the feeling. 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

0: Good morning. With the latest, I'm Ryan Stone. The City of Danville will seek an independent, comprehensive assessment of companion animal services as part of its ongoing efforts to strengthen services for residents and animals. As we told you yesterday, City Manager Ken Larkey announced the plan during Tuesday's City Council meeting.
1: The goal is to evaluate best practices and to identify opportunities to strengthen the services we provide to our community. This effort will be conducted in close collaboration with the Danville Area Humane Society, as well as other stakeholders and community partners. We value the important role these organizations play and look forward to working together to ensure Danville continues to provide effective, responsible, and compassionate animal services for both residents and animals.
0: The city will issue a request for proposals seeking a qualified third party to evaluate the full range of companion animal services, including animal control, public health responsibilities, shelter operations, and animal welfare programs. The assessment will examine community expectations, best practices, and the resources and costs associated with providing those services. The city has been considering a broader assessment for some time because of community interest in animal services. While the city has a core responsibility for protecting the health and safety of its citizens, the assessment will provide information needed to make informed decisions about the future of companion animal services. The review builds on improvements, including increased funding for operations, installation of a donated public pet microchip scanner at the police department's safe exchange zone, and city information technology assistance with converting shelter records from paper to digital. Yesterday, the City of Danville held a topping off ceremony for a new hotel being built in town. The event was to celebrate the progress that has been made on the dual brand hotel, Home to Suites by Hilton and True by Hilton at 1080 Riverside Drive. The future hotel will be 81,477 square feet and will have 143 rooms. The hotel is a sister property to the Hampton Inn in Danville and shares an entrance with the Hampton Inn. The new hotel is expected to be completed in July of 2027 and April of 2024. Danville City Council approved a special use permit to allow the hotel to be 53 feet tall, which is 3 feet higher than the previous height restriction. The hotel will be a limited service hotel and will employ about 30 people. The Henry County Sheriff's Office has received several reports of scammers calling residents and claiming they missed jury duty, have a summons, or could face arrest unless they immediately pay money. If you ever receive a phone call from someone claiming you missed jury duty, have a warrant because of jury duty, or requesting money for any similar reason, hang up. Do not send money. Do not purchase gift cards. Do not provide banking information, credit card information, or other personal information over the phone. Instead, hang up and call the Henry County Sheriff's Office or the courthouse directly using a verified telephone number to confirm whether the information is legitimate. Scammers may use local phone numbers, identify themselves as law enforcement officers, and may even know personal information about you in an attempt to make the call seem real. The Henry County Sheriff's Office and the courts will never ask you to send money over the phone to resolve a missed jury duty matter or avoid arrest. And now you're up to date. I'm Ryan Stone.
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Charles Kelly alongside Maren Morris. It's Can't Be Alone on 102.5 1330 WBTM. Josh in with you. Good morning. Thank you so much, as always, for allowing us to be a part of your morning routine. All of your favorites coming up. Charlie Puth, we got Cool in the Gang. Right now, Sir Elton.

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7: We'll see clouds moving steadily throughout the day today, looking for a high of 93. Could see some showers and storms after lunch. Tonight, showers, storms likely, lows down to 68. For tomorrow, mostly cloudy, good chance of showers and storms pretty much throughout the day, a high of 85. Tomorrow night, more showers, more thunderstorms, low 66. And for Saturday, partly sunny, chance of scattered showers, highs around 86. And that's a look at weather from 102.5 and 1330.

Fast and the Furious fans have their heartstrings plucked every time they hear that one. It's Charlie Puth on 102.5 1330 WPTM. And if you're old enough, you remember when polyester was considered a miracle fiber because it didn't require ironing. Well, now there's something new that it's going to be known for. Gen Z has turned the word polyester into slang insults for anything low quality or inauthentic. You know, plastic. It started in the video editing community and is now all over comment sections, whether it's TikTok or Twitch, as well as fashion and meme culture. For example, just so I like into spelling bee, I'm going to use it in a sentence. There's a TikTok where an 18-year-old is talking about the life he wants in his 20s. He has a penthouse in New York City, enjoys fancy drinks at a coffee shop while an automated AI agent does his work, spends his afternoons playing tennis, and takes last-minute business trips to Europe. Top comment? Polyester lifestyle. 45,000 likes on just the comment alone. It's just cheap stuff that comes across as tacky at the end of the day. That's the takeaway here. And it was... all of this is kind of originated from the negative perception of polyester fabrics that has been growing for years now. And it's picking up a lot of traction. So, I don't know. At the end of the day, I'm going to go with ease and comfort. You can sling insults if you want. Guess who's going to be here to hear them? I'm the only person in this room. And that's okay. I like it here.

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1: The high school football season is back before the regular season gets underway next Friday. Our inaugural edition of Southside Showdown will feature a pair of teams that made it to the regional finals last season as the GW Eagles play at the Gretna Hawks in a benefit game.
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1: Good morning. With the latest, I'm Ryan Stone. On Tuesday, Danville City Council approved establishing monthly rental fees for a new hangar at the Danville Regional Airport. A new corporate hangar will be available for rent at the Danville Regional Airport by the end of this month. The new hangar is 80 feet by 80 feet and is located adjacent to the terminal ramp and the new aviation training facility building that is presently under construction. Local and federal funding was appropriated during fiscal year 26 to construct the hangar. The Danville Airport Commission recommended that the monthly rental fee for the new hangar should be $1,973.33 or $23,680 per year. The proposed rental fee is based on the rental cost per square foot for a 60-foot by 54-foot hangar that was constructed in 2023 and is justified by both the facility's recent construction and prevailing market conditions at comparable regional airports. The hangar was constructed with approximately 95% grant funding, allowing the city to offer a competitive rate while still recovering its local investment in roughly 1 year. Avery University's Aviation program is the proposed tenant for the new hangar, and the school has agreed to the proposed rental fee. The Pennsylvania County Department of Public Works started a hydrant maintenance program this week. Work began in the Highway 58 West area and will progress throughout other areas of the county's system. Contract crews will be out flushing and painting hydrants over the next several weeks. Hydrant flushing can stir up naturally occurring iron and mineral sediment in water mains, causing temporary brown or rusty-looking tap water. The discoloration poses no health hazard. Clear your pipes by running a large cold water tap, like a bathtub or utility sink, in the lowest level of your home until it's clear. The Danville Office of Economic Development and Tourism will host our Human Resources Essentials Workshop next month. Samantha Bagby with the Office of Economic Development spoke to River City TV about how the workshop came about.
3: Recently, we did a small business survey for City of Danville businesses, and one of the top five challenges that came back were workforce, attracting a talent, and HR within those top five.
1: Bagby also discussed how the workshop will help small businesses.
3: We all know small business owners are their HR, they're the manager, they're the waitress, they're the coffee maker, they're everything a small business needs. And so we know that they probably don't have an HR professional on their side. It's on them. So we are tailoring this Sunday class to be just focused on HR policies, best practice, what a small business should make sure they have in order to ensure that they are following the law, but also attracting the people they want to come and work for them.
1: The HR workshop will be held on Sunday, September 13th from 2 to 5 p.m. at Dan River Falls. For more information, visit discoverdanville.com. And now you're up to date. I'm Ryan Stone.
0: From the field to the track to the court, here's WBTM Sports.
1: For the first time this season, we'll have high school football action tonight in our first edition of Southside Showdown as the GW Eagles play at the Gretna Hawks in a benefit game. GW head coach Nick Anderson discusses what he wants to see from his team tonight.
4: Our secondary is really going to have to play well. We got to stick on our receivers, and you know, when the quarterback starts scrambling, you know, stay with our guys and don't let somebody get away from us. But you know, offensively, I want to see us, you know, execute well. Let's limit our penalties and let's get to where we're starting to play, you know, more sound offense and not have these drive killers on false starts.
1: Gretna head coach Sean Miller says he wants to see solid play from his team in all three phases.
5: Special teams is usually big the first couple weeks of the year, so we'll look very, very solid in our special team game. And then as far as defense and offense, like I said, just with defense, you know, make sure we get our run fits, don't blow any coverages, tackle well, and then offensively just takes what the defense gives us.
1: Our pregame coverage will begin at 5:30 on WBTM tonight with the kickoff at 6. In college basketball news, UNC and NC State will face off in a neutral site game at the Greensboro Coliseum on December 15th. The matchup will be called the Tobacco Road Classic and will be a non-conference game. The two schools will also play in Greensboro again in the 2027 season. The meeting guarantees that the two schools will play twice this season and next season. NFL preseason action tonight. The Las Vegas Raiders will play at the Houston Texans at 8 o'clock on ESPN. Then at 10 o'clock on the NFL Network, the San Francisco 49ers and the Los Angeles Chargers will face

0: off with sports. I'm Ryan Stone. 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
1: weather. Clouds steadily moving in today. We got a chance of rain after lunch, a high of 93. Tonight, rain likely. More storms moving in, lows down to 68. For tomorrow, mostly cloudy. Showers and storms throughout the day, a high of 85. Tomorrow night, showers and storms still in the mix, low 66. Now for Saturday, looking at partly sunny, got a chance of scattered showers still hanging around, looking for a high of around 86. And that's a look at weather from 102.5 at 1330.
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Benson Boone on 102.5 1330 WBTM. More of your favorites all throughout the day on the way. And coming up this afternoon, a little birthday time with the folks at URW. That'll go down around 3:45 with Alex, who'll give those folks celebrating a little shout-out. Birthday prize pack is going to be for one of the individuals. Includes a balloon from Karen's Hallmark, Bloomin' Onion from Outback, and a 12-ounce cup of frozen yogurt from Sweet Frog in Coleman Marketplace. So make sure your name's on the list when it comes to your special day. 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
4: We'll see clouds move in steadily throughout the day today, looking for a high of 93. Could see some showers and storms after lunch. Tonight, showers, storms likely, lows down to 68. For tomorrow, mostly cloudy, good chance of showers and storms pretty much throughout the day, a high of 85. Tomorrow night, more showers, more thunderstorms, low 66. And for Saturday, partly sunny, chance of scattered showers, highs around 86. And that's a look at weather from 102.5 and 1330.

Before 2 o'clock Sunday, a 911 call went out about an unidentified female who'd gone into cardiac arrest. Authorities responded quickly, performed CPR. She was pronounced dead about a half hour later. 911 call mentioned an overdose. Narcan was found on a mattress. Not clear if it was used on her or on someone else in the apartment. Property managers informed residents that no crime had been committed, although investigation is still ongoing. And Hayden's recent memoir detailed physical abuse from this individual, but the local coroner said no signs of trauma that would have contributed to her death. So just a sad, sad state of affairs all around. And it just sounds like it's getting so much worse. At least now, though,

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2: Good morning. With the latest, I'm Ryan Stone. One person was injured during a fire in Pennsylvania County yesterday. Boyers Fire and Rescue responded to the fire at 1:54 p.m. in the Spring Garden community. Once on scene, units found the fire in the basement of the home and extinguished it. Crews found a dog and removed it while searching the home. One patient was transported to the hospital with burn injuries and is in stable condition. The fire is being investigated by Pennsylvania County Public Safety's Fire Marshal's Office. Boyers responded with an engine, tanker, command unit, transport unit, and 16 personnel. Boyers was assisted on scene by crews from Riceville, Java, Keeling, Chatham, and Gretna. The City of Danville will seek an independent, comprehensive assessment of companion animal services as part of its ongoing efforts to strengthen services for residents and animals. As we told you yesterday, City Manager Ken Larkey announced the plan during Tuesday's City Council meeting.
3: The goal is to evaluate best practices and to identify opportunities to strengthen the services we provide to our community. This effort will be conducted in close collaboration with the Danville Area Humane Society, as well as other stakeholders and community partners. We value the important role these organizations play and look forward to working together to ensure Danville continues to provide effective, responsible, and compassionate animal services for both residents and animals.
2: The city will issue a request for proposals seeking a qualified third party to evaluate the full range of companion animal services, including animal control, public health responsibilities, shelter operations, and animal welfare programs. The assessment will examine community expectations, best practices, and the resources and costs associated with providing those services. The city has been considering a broader assessment for some time because of community interest in animal services. While the city has a core responsibility for protecting the health and safety of its citizens, the assessment will provide information needed to make informed decisions about the future of companion animal services. The review builds on improvements, including increased funding for operations, installation of a donated public pet microchip scanner at the police department's safe exchange zone, and city information technology assistance with converting shelter records from paper to digital. On Tuesday, Danville City Council approved establishing monthly rental fees for a new hangar at the Danville Regional Airport. A new corporate hangar will be available for rent at the Danville Regional Airport by the end of this month. The new hangar is 80 feet by 80 feet and is located adjacent to the terminal ramp and the new aviation training facility building that is presently under construction. Local and federal funding was appropriated during fiscal year 26 to construct the hangar. The Danville Airport Commission recommended that the monthly rental fee for the new hangar should be $1,973.33 or $23,680 per year. The proposed rental fee is based on the rental cost per square foot for a 60-foot by 54-foot hangar that was constructed in 2023 and is justified by both the facility's recent construction and prevailing market conditions at comparable regional airports. The hangar was constructed with approximately 95% grant funding, allowing the city to offer a competitive rate while still recovering its local investment in roughly 1 year. Avert University's aviation program is the proposed tenant for the new hangar, and the school has agreed to the proposed rental fee. And now you're up to date.

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The Jonas Brothers with No Time to Talk on Big Hits 102.5 1330. WBTM, Josh in with you. Thank you so much, as always, for hanging out with us on this Thursday, the 20th of August. It's National Happy Hazy IPA Day. It's National Accessible Air Travel Day. It's National Bacon Lovers Day, as well as National Radio Day. Oh yeah, we're celebrating today for sure. Bacon and radio for everybody. I mean, I don't know who's providing the bacon. Radio, I got covered, though.

Finally, throughout the day today, looking for a high of 93. Could see some showers and storms after lunch. Tonight, showers, storms likely, lows down to 68. For tomorrow, mostly cloudy, good chance of showers and storms pretty much throughout the day, a high of 85. Tomorrow night, more showers, more thunderstorms, low 66. And for Saturday, partly sunny, chance of scattered showers, highs around 86. And that's a look at weather from 102.5 and 1330.

Maroon 5 with Sugar, as we play all of your favorite back-to-back big hits on 102.5 1330 WBTM. And the Four Horsemen, very popular wrestling group from back in the 80s and 90s. But we're not talking about wrestling here. We're using the Four Horsemen in a different manner. Psychologists have identified four behaviors that can signal a relationship is struggling. And that's why they call them the Four Horsemen. Let's look into some of these so you can be aware. Criticism. It's when someone attacks their partner's character instead of addressing a specific issue. There's contempt. Eye-rolling, sarcasm, mocking, talking down to. Defensiveness. It's when a person makes excuses or shifts the blame. Stonewalling. So the emotional withdrawal, shut down, refusing to talk. Experts say you spot any of those. It doesn't mean the relationship is doomed, but you need to address it quick, fast, and in a hurry.

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0: fresh salad bar and dessert. 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
0: 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Cheesesteaks, burgers, and other Italian dishes.
1: Looks like I'll be eating at Venice Italian Restaurant in Yanceyville often too.

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2: Northern Pennsylvania County Food Center in Gretna is not only looking for non-perishable food donations, but are also in need of volunteers. NPCFC is dedicated to distributing food to low and fixed-income families in the northern portion of Pennsylvania County, which includes the region from Tight Squeeze north to the Campbell County line. The goal is to improve the quality of life of those in need and give them hope for the future. If you'd like to volunteer your time to this cause, call Northern Pennsylvania County Food Center at 434-248-0147.
3: Good morning. With the latest, I'm Ryan Stone. The City of Danville will seek an independent, comprehensive assessment of companion animal services as part of its ongoing efforts to strengthen services for residents and animals. As we told you yesterday, City Manager Ken Larkey announced the plan during Tuesday's City Council meeting.
4: The goal is to evaluate best practices and to identify opportunities to strengthen the services we provide to our community. This effort will be conducted in close collaboration with the Danville Area Humane Society,

0: as well as other stakeholders and community partners. We value the important role these organizations play and look forward to working together to ensure Danville continues to provide effective, responsible, and compassionate animal services for both residents and animals.
1: The city will issue a request for proposal seeking a qualified third party to evaluate the full range of companion animal services, including animal control, public health responsibilities, shelter operations, and animal welfare programs. The assessment will examine community expectations, best practices, and the resources and costs associated with providing those services. The city has been considering a broader assessment for some time because of community interest in animal services. While the city has a core responsibility for protecting the health and safety of its citizens, the assessment will provide information needed to make informed decisions about the future of companion animal services. The review builds on improvements, including increased funding for operations, installation of a donated public pet microchip scanner at the police department's safe exchange zone, and city information technology assistance with converting shelter records from paper to digital. Yesterday, the city of Danville held a topping off ceremony for a new hotel being built in town. The event was to celebrate the progress that has been made on the dual brand hotel, home to Suites by Hilton and True by Hilton at 1080 Riverside Drive. The future hotel will be 81,477 square feet and will have 143 rooms. The hotel is a sister property to the Hampton Inn in Danville and shares an entrance with the Hampton Inn. The new hotel is expected to be completed in July of 2027. In April of 2024, Danville City Council approved a special use permit to allow the hotel to be 53 feet tall, which is 3 feet higher than the previous height restriction. The hotel will be a limited service hotel and will employ about 30 people. The Henry County Sheriff's Office has received several reports of scammers calling residents and claiming they missed jury duty, have a summons, or could face arrest unless they immediately pay money. If you ever receive a phone call from someone claiming you missed jury duty, have a warrant because of jury duty, or requesting money for any similar reason, hang up. Do not send money. Do not purchase gift cards. Do not provide banking information, credit card information, or other personal information over the phone. Instead, hang up and call the Henry County Sheriff's Office or the courthouse directly using a verified telephone number to confirm whether the information is legitimate. Scammers may use local phone numbers, identify themselves as law enforcement officers, and may even know personal information about you in an attempt to make the call seem real. The Henry County Sheriff's Office and the courts will never ask you to send money over the phone to resolve a missed jury duty matter or avoid arrest. And now you're up to date. I'm Ryan Stone.
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1: For the first time this season, we'll have high school football action tonight in our first edition of Southside Showdown as the GW Eagles play at the Gretna Hawks in a benefit game. GW head coach Nick Anderson discusses what he wants to see from his team tonight.
3: Our secondary is really going to have to play well. We got to stay stick on our receivers, and you know, when the quarterback starts scrambling, you know, stay with our guys and don't let somebody get away from us. But you know, offensively, I want to see us, you know, execute well. Let's limit our penalties and let's get to where we're starting to play, you know, more sound offense and not have these drive killers on false starts.
1: Gretna head coach Sean Miller says he wants to see solid play from his team in all three phases.
4: Special teams is usually big the first couple weeks of the year, so we want to look very, very solid in our special team game. And then as far as defense and offense, like I said, just with defense, you know, make sure we get our run fits, don't blow any coverages, tackle well, and then offensively just takes what the defense gives us.
1: Our pregame coverage will begin at 5:30 on WBTM tonight with the kickoff at 6. In college basketball news, UNC and NC State will face off in a neutral site game at the Greensboro Coliseum on December 15th. The matchup will be called the Tobacco Road Classic and will be a non-conference game. The two schools will also play in Greensboro again in the 2027 season. The meeting guarantees that the two schools will play twice this season and next season. NFL preseason action tonight. The Las Vegas Raiders will play at the Houston Texans at 8 o'clock on ESPN. Then at 10 o'clock on the NFL Network, the San Francisco 49ers and the Los Angeles Chargers will face off. With sports, I'm Ryan Stone. WBTM
5: Weather. Clouds steadily moving in today. We got a chance of rain after lunch, a high of 93. Tonight, rain likely. More storms moving in, lows down to 68. For tomorrow, mostly cloudy, showers and storms throughout the day, a high of 85. Tomorrow night, showers and storms still in the mix, low 66. Now for Saturday, looking at partly sunny, got a chance. chance of scattered showers still hanging around, looking for a high of around

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Jimmy Buffett's Margaritaville on 102.5 1330 WBTM. We are super excited for URW Southside Showdown here on WBTM. This year, instead of just GW football, we are going to expand all across the region, highlighting some of the best matchups with schools here in our area. And of course, we just can't wait, apparently, for Friday night. Got some games moved up due to weather. So tomorrow night, URW Southside Showdown will be taking place Thursday. 5:30 is going to be the pregame show. Ryan and Brandon will have all of the action for you as we get the season underway. A little hiccup, just a date and time. That's going to be the only difference tonight. URW Southside Showdown, 5:30 on WBTM. We'll see clouds move in steadily throughout the day today, looking for a high of 93. Could see some showers and storms after lunch. Tonight, showers, storms likely, lows down to 68. For tomorrow, mostly cloudy, good chance of showers and storms pretty much throughout the day, a high of 85. Tomorrow night, more showers, more thunderstorms, low 66. And for Saturday, partly sunny, chance of scattered showers, highs around 86. And that's a look at weather from 102.5 and 1330.

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And why doesn't Matthew McConaughey smoke pot anymore? Do you know? The answer is going to surprise you. Janet Jackson. Yep. Matthew just did a My Life in 10 Songs interview with Rolling Stone where he lists 10 songs that were important in his life. One of them was Janet's The Way That Love Goes. He said that he was on his way to his own birthday party, which his friends were throwing him at a club. But before he'd set out, someone gave him a joint, which when he got to the club, he smoked it in his car in the parking lot. Then he listened to that song 24 times in a row. And when he finally got out of the car to go into the birthday party, nobody was there. It was over.

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0: With the latest, I'm Ryan Stone. On Tuesday, Danville City Council approved establishing monthly rental fees for a new hangar at the Danville Regional Airport. A new corporate hangar will be available for rent at the Danville Regional Airport by the end of this month. The new hangar is 80 feet by 80 feet and is located adjacent to the terminal ramp and the new aviation training facility building that is presently under construction. Local and federal funding was appropriated during fiscal year 26 to construct the hangar. The Danville Airport Commission recommended that the monthly rental fee for the new hangar should be $1,973.33 or $23,680 per year. The proposed rental fee is based on the rental cost per square foot for a 60-foot by 54-foot hangar that was constructed in 2023 and is justified by both the facility's recent construction and prevailing market conditions at comparable regional airports. The hangar was constructed with approximately 95% grant funding, allowing the city to offer a competitive rate while still recovering its local investment in roughly 1 year. Avert University's aviation program is the proposed tenant for the new hangar, and the school has agreed to the proposed rental fee. The Pennsylvania County Department of Public Works started a hydrant maintenance program this week. Work began in the Highway 58 West area and will progress throughout other areas of the county's system. Contract crews will be out flushing and painting hydrants over the next several weeks. Hydrant flushing can stir up naturally occurring iron and mineral sediment in water mains, causing temporary brown or rusty-looking tap water. The discoloration poses no health hazard. Clear your pipes by running a large cold water tap, like a bathtub or utility sink, in the lowest level of your home until it's clear. The Danville Office of Economic Development and Tourism will host our Human Resources Essentials Workshop next month. Samantha Bagby with the Office of Economic Development spoke to River City TV about how the workshop came about.
1: Recently, we did a small business survey for City of Danville businesses, and one of the top five challenges that came back were workforce, attracting a talent, and HR within those top five.
0: Bagby also discussed how the workshop will help small businesses.
1: We all know small business owners are their HR, they're the manager, they're the waitress, they're the coffee maker, they're everything a small business needs. And so we know that they probably don't have an HR professional on their side. It's on them. So we are tailoring this Sunday class to be just focused on HR policies, best practice, what a small business should make sure they have in order to ensure that they are following the law, but also attracting the people they want to come and work for them.
0: The HR workshop will be held on Sunday, September 13th from 2 to 5 p.m. at Dan River Falls. For more information, visit discoverdanville.com. And now you're up to date. I'm Ryan Stone.
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Yes, I'm a mess on 102.5 1330 WBTM. Josh in with you as you head out the door this morning. Got all of your favorites as you head to work. Miley Cyrus coming up. Benson Boone in the mix, too.

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9: 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We'll see clouds moving steadily throughout the day today, looking for a high of 93. Could see some showers and storms after lunch. Tonight, showers, storms likely, lows down to 68. For tomorrow, mostly cloudy, good chance of showers and storms pretty much throughout the day, a high of 85. Tomorrow night, more showers, more thunderstorms, low 66. And for Saturday, partly sunny, chance of scattered showers, highs around 86. And that's a look at weather from 102.5 and 1330.

Yeah, au natural. Yeah. Do you care if your pumpkin spice latte actually contains pumpkin? Are you good with whatever they throw in there? The takeout.com has a list of four chains that don't use real pumpkin in their drinks. Krispy Kreme openly admit to using pumpkin spice sauce, no pumpkin. McDonald's, the ingredients are listed on their website. No mention of squash, just fructose, water, propylene glycol alongside caramel color and natural flavor. Dutch Brothers Coffee, according to the workers online, both the standard and sugar-free syrups used for their drinks come from Torani, which don't contain any real pumpkin. And then, uh-oh, Dunkin', who hasn't officially unveiled this year's pumpkin spice lineup, but in previous years, their PSLs contained flavors of pumpkin, but no real pumpkin found on the ingredient list. Now, for what it's worth, Starbucks does add pumpkin puree to theirs. It wasn't always that way, though. They didn't start adding it until 2015. So, this is the real pumpkin. Nope. No, it's not. Just take a step back. But does it change your mind on any of these places because they are using the imitations? How bothered are we?

0: 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Ryan Stone's on the way with your next local news update.
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1: Good morning. With the latest, I'm Ryan Stone. One person was injured during a fire in Pennsylvania County yesterday. Blair's Fire and Rescue responded to the fire at 1:54 p.m. in the Spring Garden community. Once on scene, units found the fire in the basement of the home and extinguished it. Crews found a dog and removed it while searching the home. One patient was transported to the hospital with burn injuries and is in stable condition. The fire is being investigated by Pennsylvania County Public Safety's Fire Marshal's Office. Blair's responded with an engine, tanker, command unit, transport unit, and 16 personnel. Blair's was assisted on scene by crews from Riceville, Java, Keeling, Chatham, and Gretna. The City of Danville will seek an independent, comprehensive assessment of companion animal services as part of its ongoing efforts to strengthen services for residents and animals. As we told you yesterday, City Manager Ken Larkey announced the plan during Tuesday's City Council meeting.
2: The goal is to evaluate best practices and to identify opportunities to strengthen the services we provide to our community. This effort will be conducted in close collaboration with the Danville Area Humane Society, as well as other stakeholders and community partners. We value the important role these organizations play and look forward to working together to ensure Danville continues to provide effective, responsible, and compassionate animal services for both residents and animals.
1: The city will issue a request for proposal seeking a qualified third party to evaluate the full range of companion animal services, including animal control, public health responsibilities, shelter operations, and animal welfare programs. The assessment will examine community expectations, best practices, and the resources and costs associated with providing those services. The city has been considering a broader assessment for some time because of community interest in animal services. While the city has a core responsibility for protecting the health and safety of its citizens, the assessment will provide information needed to make informed decisions about the future of companion animal services. The review builds on improvements, including increased funding for operations, installation of a donated public pet microchip scanner at the police department's safe exchange zone, and city information technology assistance with converting shelter records from paper to digital. On Tuesday, Danville City Council approved establishing monthly rental fees for a new hangar at the Danville Regional Airport. A new corporate hangar will be available for rent at the Danville Regional Airport by the end of this month. The new hangar is 80 feet by 80 feet and is located adjacent to the terminal ramp and the new aviation training facility building that is presently under construction. Local and federal funding was appropriated during fiscal year 26 to construct the hangar. The Danville Airport Commission recommended that the monthly rental fee for the new hangar should be $1,973.33 or $23,680 per year. The proposed rental fee is based on the rental cost per square foot for a 60-foot by 54-foot hangar that was constructed in 2023 and is justified by both the facility's recent construction and prevailing market conditions at comparable regional airports. The hangar was constructed with approximately 95% grant funding, allowing the city to offer a competitive rate while still recovering its local investment in roughly 1 year. Avert University's aviation program is the proposed tenant for the new hangar, and the school has agreed to the proposed rental fee. And now you're up to date. I'm Ryan Stone. 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
3: weather. Clouds steadily moving in today. We got a chance of rain after lunch, a high of 93. Tonight, rain likely. More storms moving in, lows down to 68. For tomorrow, mostly cloudy, showers and storms throughout the day, a high of 85. Tomorrow night, showers and storms still in the mix, low 66. Now for Saturday, looking at partly sunny, got a chance of scattered showers still hanging around, looking for a high of around 86. And that's a look at weather from 102.5 at 1330.
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Shay, it's Tequila on Big Hits 102.5, 1330 WBTM. Tomorrow morning, we're dancing. It's your Friday morning dance party, 2 hours of all of your favorites. Getting the party started at 8. So don't miss a moment of the Friday morning dance party tomorrow morning on WBTM. Ooh.

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Throughout the day today, looking for a high of 93. Could see some showers and storms after lunch. Tonight, showers, storms likely. Lows down to 68. For tomorrow, mostly cloudy. Good chance of showers and storms pretty much throughout the day. A high of 85. Tomorrow night, more showers, more thunderstorms. Low 66. And for Saturday, partly sunny. Chance of scattered showers. Highs around 86. And that's a look at weather from 102.5 and 1330.

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And we all know friendship, for the most part, is a pretty common theme when it comes to Disney movies. It's meant to build you up. Disney's a motivational group in a lot of ways. Well, people on Ranker.com are voting on which they think is the best when it comes to friendship. Topping the list for them is The Lion King. We're talking the original in 94. Toy Story was 2. Monsters, Inc. is 3. Finding Nemo was 4. Moana was 5. The Many Adventures of Winnie the Pooh from 1977. That was number 6. Frozen was 7. Is that really best friends, though? That's more family. Toy Story 2 was 8. Lilo and Stitch was

9 and Up rounds out the top 10. I'm not going to lie. I think Up should have been higher on this list. Finding Nemo, that was just a matter of circumstance in a lot of ways. Moana, again, matter of circumstance, at least in the first one. The second one had a little different merit. Lion King at number 1, though. Goated, no question. Here's Phil Collins.

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1025 1330 WBTM, all of your favorite back-to-back big hits coming your way. Josh in with you. Kelly Clarkson's in the mix. Billy Joel too. Right now, Brandon Lake and Jelly Roll.

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free libraries that pop up in our area. The Book Lady does a phenomenal job of keeping those full, along with all of the other programs that she's doing, and people are giving and taking. It's really become a fun concept across the board. And this is a new spin on that. So a little something extra. There are free blockbusters popping up, complete with the blue and yellow sign, that are meant to hold physical media to share. VHS, DVD, Blu-ray. First one was made a couple of years ago by a former Blockbuster employee and VHS collector living in California, and was just an old LA Times newspaper dispenser painted with the Blockbuster logo. Now there are dozens of them across the U.S. There's even a website where you could start your own. Costs $420 for them to send you a pre-painted newspaper dispenser. Those aren't necessary, though. I mean, you make your own out of whatever you want. A website has stencils to help you out, too. And if you do end up opening your own, let them know, and they'll just add it to the map. Now, for the record, the website says Blockbuster LLC seems cool with them renting their likeness for the libraries. I mean, it's really cool to see some of these different ones online. And again, you've got the books. Why not the physical media? I love this combo.

Hundrix with Golden on Big Hits 102.5, 1330 WBTM. And this afternoon, Alex is playing Mama's Trivia around 440 with Mama Possums on Route 41. And if you can figure out the answer to his question, you're going to get a choice of combo meal from Mama Possums or one of their delicious hand-spun milkshakes. 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Also follow them on Facebook. Mama's Trivia, weekday afternoons with Mama Possums on 41 and good old Al right here on WBTM.

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WBTM with Fleetwood Mac. That's going to wrap things up for me this morning. As always, thank you so much for hanging out with us. Hope you have a great rest of your day. I'll talk to you tomorrow morning.

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We're looking at clouds rolling in throughout the day. Chance of showers and storms as well as we move into the afternoon. Looking for a high of 93. Tonight, more showers likely. Lows down to 68. Rain throughout the day tomorrow. Showers, thunderstorms, a good mix of both. Looking for a high of around 85. Tomorrow night, more showers, more storms. Lows 66. And on Saturday, partly sunny with a chance of scattered showers. Looking for a high of 86.

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More of your favorite back-to-back big hits on the way, thanks to the folks at the Danville Area Humane Society, where they offer spay and neuter services to help residents in both Danville and Pennsylvania County. They also want to take care of all animals in and around this area. And one of the toughest ways is trying to take care of the overpopulation problem. Folks just abandoning animals in different places, and they can't care for them, don't want to care for them, they're too much trouble, and you don't want to catch the judgment, you don't want to go to the Humane Society. You know what? That's the wrong approach. The folks at the Danville Area Humane Society are here to help. They want to help animals get to loving and forever homes. They also want to help folks in the community. They want to promote kindness in all forms of life. So they want to do it the right way. They also provide microchipping services to help pets get back where they need to be, get them home with their families. So if you want to check out more about the Danville Area Humane Society, you can follow them on Facebook or check out their website.

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We'll see clouds continue to move in today. Chance of showers and storms this afternoon. Looking for a high of 93. Tonight, more rain possible. Lows down to 68. For tomorrow, cloudy. Showers and storms throughout the day. A high of 85. Tomorrow night, more rain in the forecast. Lows down to 66. And on Saturday, partly sunny. Only a chance of a scattered shower. Looking for a high of around 86.

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2: Got more of your favorite back-to-back big hits at work on the way, thanks to the Danville Area Humane Society here on WBTM, where they offer their pet food bank to help those who may need a little help along the way. Times can be tough. 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So the Danville Area Humane Society hosts a pet food bank for those who may need assistance feeding their animals from time to time. 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They always need some helping hands around the shelter as well. So definitely check out the Danville Area Humane Society. 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You can check out their website as well. Well, again, they just want to do the right thing for all animals, promoting their welfare and humane treatment and finding them those forever homes. It's the Danville Area Humane Society.

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0: 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Playing all of your favorites all day long. Thanks to Bricks and Minifigs in Coleman Marketplace, where they offer Lego sets of all sizes, types, and brands, because there are more than just Lego. They got different theme sets from all your favorite franchises like Star Wars, Harry Potter, Mario, Ninjago, and the list just goes on and on and on. And the first and third Friday, which is coming up this Friday from 6 to 8, those are parents and kids nights. That way, you know, you can hang out with your kids. $30 gets you admission for one parent and one child, and each additional child, just $10. They'll have games. They'll do building. They'll have building challenges, the biggest bridge, biggest tower, things like that. And it's just a great way to connect with your kiddos. My daughter and I love doing Legos, so we're going to be checking one of these out. And if you have a Lego fan in your life, they've got two party rooms for birthdays or for other special events, depending on what it is. And if you got a really good-sized group, they can combine those two into one. So not only can you collect your favorite sets, check out the latest for day one releases, but you can also celebrate with the folks at Bricks and Minifigs in Coleman Marketplace.
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0: Are you dealing with some things in life that are too heavy for you to carry? 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

coworker complains that you type too loud. What's up with that anyway? Whatever. Tell them to crank up the big hits on WBTM, and they won't even notice.

More clouds continuing to roll in. Chance of showers this afternoon, a high of 93. More rain likely tonight, lows down to 68. For tomorrow, showers and thunderstorms pretty much throughout the day, a high of 85. Tomorrow night, more showers, more storms possible, low 66. And for Saturday, partly sunny, but we still have a lingering chance of showers throughout the day, a high of 86.

0: 8:30. WBTM got MC Hammer there for you as we play more of your favorites all throughout your workday. Thanks to the folks at Bricks and Minifigs in Coleman Marketplace. Maybe you're a builder, not a collector. You don't have space for it. 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

Got a chance of showers and storms moving through this afternoon. A high of 93. Rain likely tonight. Lows down to 68. For tomorrow, we're looking at showers, thunderstorms, mostly cloudy skies all throughout the day. A high of 85. Tomorrow night, showers and storms continue to hang around. Lows 66. And for Saturday, partly sunny. Chance of scattered showers. A high of 86.

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Clouds steadily moving in. Chance of showers and storms this afternoon. Looking for a high of 93. Tonight, more rain likely. Lows down to 68. For tomorrow, mostly cloudy. Showers and storms off and on throughout the day. A high of 85. Tomorrow night, more showers, more storms. Low 66. And for Saturday, partly sunny. A chance of scattered showers. A high of 86.

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WBTM with Hutch, where we have birthday time in a little over a half an hour here. Ready for that? And then, of course, Mama Possum's Trivia. All right, today we're going back to the way Alex always did it. And I like that style. I just had a couple of days here where we had the kind of questions you just couldn't do multiple choice. It just had to be, do you know this or not? And y'all had fun with it. So now we're going back. We'll give you multiple choice on the air. We're going to do that about 4:40 this morning for Mama Pops on 41. Meanwhile, that was a real classic for you.

Big Hits, 102.5, 1330. WBTM with Hutch in for Alex. And boy, we start the football this afternoon. So get ready for this. It's going to be different. It's going to cover a whole lot more people. And you are absolutely going to love it. We're going to start with a game this afternoon on here. Southside Showdown. Going all the way to all the teams, all the area. URW, Southside Showtime. 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And on the Southside Showdown, we're going to get to hear anything that's important and has to do with how

hear anything that's important and has to do with how everybody's season is going. 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

Big Hits 102.5, 1330, WBTM with Hutch, as we're getting ready for Halloween and then Thanksgiving. And somebody's already got us talking about Halloween, but they're going to get in trouble for it. Police are looking for a young man now who's wearing a Halloween-style mask. He's been threatening people in the early dawn hours of the morning in Philadelphia. They say he's between 16 and 20, and he's really scaring people to death. And he's filming these confrontations on his phone, wearing what looks like a Chucky doll mask. Around 5:30 in the morning, and you don't do this in Philadelphia. He ran up to a female jogger holding his phone and asked, "Are you ready to die?" So now they're getting serious about it. Somebody needs to tell him in Philadelphia they don't play with stuff like this. In fact, this is the city where a guy was throwing batteries at Santa Claus. They don't have a sense of humor about certain things in Philadelphia. He's going to find out.

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WBTM with Hutch on National Bacon Lovers Day. National Chocolate Pecan Pie Day. It's also World Mosquito Day. You don't think they're going to not show up with all that food around, but it is World Mosquito Day. It's also the big start of the URW Southside Showdown. Best of local high school football. Normally, we're going to have it on Friday nights, but the weather said you're going to do it Thursday this year. And we said, yes, sir. So get ready, because we're going to kick that thing off pregame at 5:30 today. George Washington and Gretna.

0: In a world that seems restless, where so many people have depression, maybe that's you, anxiety, suicide is on the rise. So many people don't see a way out in a world full of chaos. Jesus says, come to me, all who are weary and heavy burdened, and I will give you rest. Will you answer? It's me, Donald, here. We want you to know we love you. 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Have a blessed day.
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Big Hits 102.5, 1330, WBTM with Hutch on National Radio Day. In fact, we're going to have a question about that on Mama Possum's Trivia at 4:40, where if you answer it correctly, if you're the first one to answer it, you get your choice of any combo meal from Mama Papa's on 41. Any one of those meals, and Mama Possums, of course, will also offer you, if you'd rather have it as hot as it is, a couple of Mama's milkshakes. So get ready for that.

Big Hits, 102.5, 1330. WBTM with Hutch, where we're expecting some weather coming in for at least Friday. So that's why we're going to be kicking into our WBTM Southside Showdown. We have the first game tonight. We're going to hit the replay, the first of it, 5:30 for the pregame. GW and Gretna to kick things off. URW Southside Showtime. And along with the Southside Showdown, we're going to be giving you all the details about how each of the games are affecting all of the other teams and how we're going to work our way through the season doing this. In the meantime, it's URW birthday time from WBTM. 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If you have any questions about that, call me. I'll let you know how to do it. Birthdays for today, Andre Garfield, 43. Andrew is going to be in the theaters again next month as a medieval rebel leader in the uprising. And later this year, he'll play the CEO of an open artificial intelligence company called Artificial. Ben Barnes is 45. He was Billy Russo on The Punisher. And Logan Delson, SBO's Witch World. He was also Prince Caspian in The Chronicles of Narnia. Al Roker, 72 degrees. Listen to me. You're talking about a weather guy, and you're saying he's 72 degrees rather than 72 years old. He would be flattered. Who else is having a birthday today? Oh, some musicians. Robert Plant, Jimmy Pankow for Chicago, and Isaac Hayes. Remember the theme from Shaft? And locally, birthdays, people who have sent them in. Josh Manning is having a birthday. He's 40. And his folks said, happy 40th to a great, hardworking son. Love, Mom and Julius. Ashley Rowland is 35. Christy Gibson is having a birthday today. Bobby Wall, 83 years old. Happy birthday to the best dad ever to Bobby Woodall. And our grand prize winner for today. For birthday time, you get a balloon from Karen's Hallmark Shop, upper level Danville Mall. A Bloomin' Onion from Outback. A couple of tickets to the Science Center. In a 12-ounce cup of frozen yogurt from Sweet Frog, Coleman Marketplace. Congratulations, winner for today is Josh Manning. WBTM birthday time.

Big Hits 102.5, 1330, WBTM with Hutch. In here for Alex. He'll be back after a couple of days. And we're going to have Mama Possum's trivia on the way for you. Get ready for that. Your shot at winning on National Bacon Lovers Day today. And National Chocolate Pecan Pie Day. It's also National Lemonade Day. It's National Radio Day, so you wouldn't know any of the other things on there if it hadn't been for radio.

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WBTM with Hutch. In here for Alex for a couple of days. An hour, your W Southside Showtown gets cranking. This afternoon at 5:30, the pregame of GW and Gretna. The beginning of our URW Southside Showdown, but we're going to open it up all for you for football. So get ready for that. And as we're sitting here on another hot day, are you sitting there daydreaming about your favorite milkshake, especially the ones for Mama Possums? They have vanilla, chocolate, strawberry, Oreo. Oh, you like those. So do I. They're sweet. The Mochka ones, fresh banana. Chocolate malt milkshakes, they've got them. So if you're daydreaming about one of those, want to cool yourself down with that as you warm up to a hot dog combo. A couple of Ma Possum's famous Jesse Jones hot dogs, and they will top it for you with their amazing homemade chili and slaw. Put it on a couple of toasted buns. That makes them even better. Along with their crinkle-cut fries and a drink of your choice. Mama Possum's on 41. We're going to get into Mama Possum's trivia on the way for you.

0: Big Hits 102.5, 1330. WBTM, Kenny Loggins. It is 4:20 in the afternoon with Hutch in for Alex. We're going to be kicking off some really good football this afternoon. Just get ready for that. And there's a wonderful story about a lady who had something she had to do. She had volunteered, but then she got scared to death about actually doing it. Have you ever done that before? And yet her boyfriend helped her out. Lady from Missouri. She was going to run her first half marathon, and she kept asking her boyfriend to do it with her, but he kept saying no. What she didn't know was he was secretly training all along. So on race day, he surprised her with the good news, and she immediately burst into tears of relief, and together they jumped on the track, 13.1-mile Rockin' River Fest half marathon in St. Louis. They even finished side by side in 2 hours and 29 minutes.
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WBTM with Hutch in here for Alex as we're getting ready for football this afternoon. We're also getting ready for Mama Possum's Trivia at 4:40. This is National Radio Day, so I'll have a question about something you've heard on the radio. We'll be doing that and trying to set you up to get your choice of any combo meal or two of Mama's milkshakes. Combo meals like a couple of hot dogs, barbecue special, chicken nugget special, all on the combo meals. Cheeseburger special, hamburger special. How about two corn dogs? That's on the combo meals. Dr. John Hoffman and Mark and Clinton and Tiffany and a great staff in there just waiting to satisfy that hunger and that heat you've got going at Mama Possum's on 41. What?

0: 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We're going to kick the showdown off this afternoon in about an hour from right here.
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0: 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WBTM with Hutch. We have another hot day today, but we're going to cool you off. Somebody is going to have their choice of some great food from Mama Possum's or a couple of the best milkshakes in town. We're going to do that very soon here.
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WBTM on National Bacon Lovers Day. This is also National Chocolate Pecan Pie Day, National Lemon Day, and with a temperature in the mid-90s, it could also be Milkshake Day. You could do that any day at Mama Possum's. They have milkshakes that are vanilla, chocolate, strawberry. Boy, doesn't that sound good for now. Oreo, mocha, fresh banana.

chocolate malt milkshakes, and we're going to give away a pair of milkshakes today on Mama Possum's Trivia, or your choice of a combo meal. And these combo meals are absolutely delicious. Combo specials, two hot dogs. Oh, that's the hot dog. Oh, man. 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Other combo specials, they've got barbecue special, chicken nugget special, cheeseburger special, hamburger special, corn dog. In other words, whatever you have a taste for, they have it for you. And of course, their classic menu with the award-winning hot dog we talked about. Third-pound hamburger. Third-pound cheeseburger. I'd have to have the cheese with it. Third-pound bacon cheeseburger. That'd be a good thing for today, since today is National Bacon Day. All these wonderful menus. And of course, you want a sandwich? They've got a sandwich. Classic BLT. You want something light with some delicious iced tea? They've got fried bologna, barbecue, crispy chicken, fish filet, Mama Possum's on 41. It's delicious. It'll cool you off on a hot day like today. And let's find out what you know about music. This is National Radio Day. Here we go. Let's see if you can remember enough to answer this question. Multiple choice. Three people having birthdays today. Robert Plant. He was with Led Zeppelin. Jimmy Pankow, trombone guy for Chicago, and Isaac Hayes, remember him from the theme from Shaft? He did several other things. Of those three, which one of those is not with us anymore? 793-1330. Somebody's going to win your choice of any combo meal or two of Mama's milkshakes. 793-1330 for National Radio Day. Which one of those guys is no longer playing? No longer with us. Robert Plant of Led Zeppelin, Jimmy Pankow of Chicago, or Isaac Hayes. Give me a call. Let me know. Love to fix you up with something to eat or some really good cold milkshakes.

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1: WBTM with Hutch and for Alex. And this question is stumping you the same way it did me when I first looked this up. I would not have gotten this right if I'd had to pull it off the top of my head. So, yes, you can guess. 793-1330. As we're getting ready to set you up with

something that, oh, this is your supper tonight if you want the hot dog combo. Or you can sink your teeth into a 1/3-pound seasoned cheeseburger with American cheese. And your choice of toppings? This was voted the best cheeseburger in Big D. And you can only get it at Ma Possum's on 41. Where you can get the bacon cheeseburger if you want. Today is National Bacon Day. Also a double cheeseburger, or, and people ask if they still have these. Yeah, they do. The Carolina Burger. 3rd-pound burger with mustard, chili, and slaw. And, of course, sweet southern iced tea. $1 for 24 ounces. You'll need that to cool down some today, as hot as it is. But they've got them. Mama Possum's Trivia. Interesting and easy question. You'll have three choices. And it's about who is still around to tour and who is not. And it's fair to guess. I have too when I first saw this. Give me a call. WB.

0: 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The question.
1: Anyway, what's the question?
0: Question is this. This is National Radio Day, so we're remembering who's still around to be on the radio and who's not. Robert Plant of Led Zeppelin, is he still around? Jimmy Pankow, who was a trombone player for Chicago, is he still around? Or Isaac Hayes, remember he did the scene from Shaft? Is he still around? Feel free to guess.
1: Oh, gosh, so it's one of those three?
0: One of those three is no
1: still around?
0: Is no. One of them is no longer still around. Two of them are.
1: No longer still around.
0: Oh, yeah.
1: Okay. I would say the Shaft guy.
0: Shaft guy.
1: Isaac Hayes.
0: Isaac Hayes. You're right.
1: Really?
0: Wait a
1: minute. Okay.
0: Yes.
1: Okay.
0: So do you want to cool off with some Mama Possum's milkshakes? Or would you rather get to one of their combo meals?
1: I would like the meal, please.
0: All right, we'll set you up with that from Mama Possum's WBTM.

0: 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WBTM, and good to talk to Pat Petit. She just won for Mama Possums. She wanted the combo meal, so very good. We've had some people go for the milkshake because of how hot it is out there. Because those things are absolutely delicious. So we're going to set you up. We're enjoying doing this. And we did it the way Alex does it today. We gave you multiple choice. First couple of days, I had some stuff I wanted you to know because nobody knew it as I was talking to people about it. So I threw that in there. Today, we did it multiple choice. We're going to do it that way again tomorrow. So get ready for that.
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0: 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WBTM, Hutch visiting with you. We're going to have some football tonight. The URW Southside Showdown. We've changed it. We're bringing everybody in here, and you are going to love it.
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Big Hits 102.5 1330 WBTM with Hutch back and visiting with you. It's been a while, and it was an interesting story that I'll tell you about sometime. And Alex can feel free to do it anytime. But it's a story that just briefly, somebody was watching me. A girlfriend was watching me and paying a lot more attention to my health than I was. And when it got down to where she stopped saying, "You need to see a

doctor, we need to go now. That's when everything changed. So I'm grateful for that. Meanwhile, there was a little bit of needling and stuff on the part of the doctors in the meantime, but they had to do it. So, whoa.

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WBTM at 520. Yes, we are getting ready for our very first URW Southside Showdown. We're going to have football on here in a very big way. All the way out to Pennsylvania County, further, the best of local high school football. Starting on Friday nights, but we're starting it tonight because we have a little bit of rain coming in for tomorrow. So we'll see. So you'll get to hear every touchdown and tackle and thrilling finish, and you'll get to hear what they mean to these teams. Tonight, of course, it's for fun. 5:30 pregame starts with GW and Gretna.

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2: High school football season is back, and this season we're doing something a little different on WBTM. Our new coverage titled Southside Showdown will expand beyond just GW and include Gretna, Chatham, Dan River, and Tunstall. Our first edition tonight features a benefit game between two teams that made it to the regional finals last season as the GW Eagles visit the Gretna Hawks. The Eagles return a lot of talent from last season, and head coach Nick Anderson has high expectations.
3: We proved to ourselves last year that if we play hard and we play as a team, then we get a chance to win any game. We had a number of games last year where we came from behind. We were able to come out of there with victories, even though we were behind maybe in the fourth quarter. The guys have worked extremely hard, so yeah, we're expecting big things from them.
2: On the other sideline, Gretna head coach Sean Miller says tonight is the perfect matchup before they open the season with Jefferson Forest next week.
4: GW wins AF. They play for region championship in Region 4D, so it gives us an opportunity to see where we fit, where we look like going into the regular season. Because playing two deep playoff teams kind of lets you know what kind of team to have early in the season.
2: The Hawks finished last season with a record of 10-3, while GW was 11-2. Our inaugural edition

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2: Welcome into Gretna High School for the inaugural edition of Southside Showdown. 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The GW Eagles on the road to take on the Gretna Hawks in our first edition of Southside Showdown, brought to you by URW. Also, special thanks to Danville Dental Associates, Danville Appliance Sales and Service, and Triple S Trucking as well for making our broadcast possible this season. But interesting matchup tonight to get things underway with our Southside Showdown coverage. We saw this matchup last year before the regular season got underway with Gretna and GW playing at GW in a benefit game, and it should make for a good test for both of these teams before the regular season gets underway next week.
3: Yeah, two teams that had similar ends to their season, had a disappointing end in the regional final. GW lost to Jefferson Forest. Gretna lost to Glenver, so two teams that are kind of in the same boat, but Gretna also is going through a quarterback change this year as well, losing Rayshon Logan to graduation.
2: Yeah, as you mentioned, I mean, GW went 11-2 last year. Gretna went 10-3. They both lost in the regional final. Two teams, though, that despite some losses, both teams with high expectations this season. GW brings back a ton of starters from last season. I mean, you look at the offensive line, three of the five starters are back. The entire backfield is back with Stanford Lipscomb, Alex Brandon, Octavian Covington. They have a slew of new transfer receivers that we won't see tonight. They do expect them to be available for the opener. Eligibility issues the reason that they're not playing tonight, but should be squared away here in the next couple days. But even so, they also bring Ahmad Glass and Josiah Saunders back, who were both starting receivers last year on the offensive side of the ball. And then on the defensive side of the ball, they bring 7 of the 11 starters back. Now, the four guys they lost are all playing college football. Yeah. Those are all important guys from last season's team. Chris Law, Donovan Reeves, Josh White, and Tony Matos. But they bring back Tervin Glass up front, who is just rolling in terms of Division I offers currently. They bring back Jahari Nicholson up on the defensive front, who had a nice season last year. Both linebackers, Dominic Neal-Harrison and Torian White, are back. And then Keyshawn Waller, Tristan Newby, and Nasir Wilson are all back in the secondary. So they bring a good amount of experience back at all three levels.
3: Yeah, definitely they do. They have that two-headed monster in the backfield. You know, and I mentioned this in our preseason podcast we did a few weeks ago, that if Octavian Covington can make the jump similar to what Neo Cabell made from his freshman to sophomore year, I think the sky's the limit for this GW team going forward.
2: Yeah, it should make for it's an interesting storyline to watch. He has looked better in terms of 7-on-7. We'll see how much of a step he takes tonight in this game. On the other side of things, you've got Gretna, who is, like you said, new quarterback. Rayshon Davis has moved on to Ferrum and the college ranks. Anthony Fitzgerald, the junior, who has been the backup on varsity actually since eighth grade, will get his first starts this season. He'll be joined in the backfield by a sophomore in Kylan Miller. So new backfield for Gretna. But up front, they bring back a couple of starters on the offensive line in Jaden Davis and Avery Jennings. And they bring back their top two pass catchers from last season in Tyson Miller and Braden Breedlove. So could still be a very potent Hawks offense this season.
3: Yeah, Coach Sean Miller has done a great job building a really good program here. Gretna has the pedigree in the last 26 years. And they have really hit the ground running. And this is going to be an interesting season then for him, just to see how the quarterback situation works out for them. And Gretna, just like GW, they hit the ground running. Their first game next week is against Jefferson Forest.
2: Yeah, it'll be definitely an early season test. You'll hear Coach Sean Miller, our second interview of the pregame show, talk about how good of a preview or matchup this is for them before they take on Jefferson Forest next week, due to the familiarity of all the teams involved. And then on the other side of the ball for Gretna, I mean, it's kind of the same thing, because they have a number of guys that play two ways, but Jaden Davis and Avery Jennings both start on the defensive front. They're back. Omar Petty and Landon Wheeler are both seniors at the linebacker spots. And then in the secondary, it's Tyson Miller and Braden Breedlove. So there are two teams that do bring back a lot of continuity from last season, and it's going to be a good early season test, or not even early season test, preseason test for both of these teams.
3: Yeah, you can kind of

0: almost call this almost like a dress rehearsal. This is almost like a dress rehearsal. This is, we're probably going to see some wonky play to start this game. We saw it last year, but in the benefit game. So it's going to be very interesting to see what we see, how this game starts, and how these teams can take this into next week as a positive, as a learning curve as well.
1: Also, I mean, it's being played on a Thursday night, so they get an extra day of rest before they get the regular season underway next week. Obviously, the heat is going to be a concern in this one with the temperatures in the 90s to start off. It is expected to dip down in the low 80s before we finish up here tonight, so should cool off as things go along, but probably cramping, you would think, might be an issue in this one, but hopefully, I think the number one concern for both teams is just getting out of this game healthy.
0: Yeah, the thing is, three things you have to think about. You need water, mustard packets, and pickle juice.
1: You got them with you? In case you cramp up
0: here? I'm not down low.
1: You are out of luck, because I am not running to get them for you if you cramp up here. Sorry about that, big guy. I hope you don't cramp up here. It is warm out here.
0: Yes, it is.
1: As we get ready to get things underway here in just about 20 minutes or so, we'll have kickoff underway between these two teams. We're going to go ahead and step aside here for our first commercial timeout in the pregame show. We'll step aside for a two-minute break. When we come back, we will catch up with GW head coach Nick Anderson to talk about his team and the matchup coming up here in a few minutes. Stay tuned here on WBTM.
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1: And back in on Southside Showdown now, and we're joined in by the head coach of the GW Eagles, Nick Anderson, as they get ready to take on the Gretna Hawks here in a benefit game. So, Coach, at this point in camp with the regular season, just a little over a week away, how do you feel about where the team is at this point?
9: We're excited. We had a really good scrimmage against Heritage last week, and the boys played extremely hard. We didn't graduate a lot from last year, the experience coming back from last year has really helped us, get through the offseason and learning our playbooks a little quicker, a little easier. It's more review than actual learning, and it's been a pleasure. You always like these years when you got a lot of guys coming back.
1: Yeah, certainly the case. You're facing a team that you played in the benefit game last year in Gretna. They've obviously had a little bit of change as well. But kind of just what do you expect? Matching up with them tonight.
9: Get ready to do some running in the secondary. They like to throw it around. They did last year. So our secondary is really going to have to play well. We got to stick on our receivers, and when the quarterback starts scrambling,

0: you know, stay with our guys and don't let somebody get away from us. But, you know, offensively, I want to see us, you know, execute well. Let's limit our penalties and let's get to where we're starting to play, you know, more sound offense and not have any drive killers on false starts.
1: I guess you kind of touched on it a little bit there, but, you know, it's Octavian Covington's second year now as the varsity quarterback. You know, just kind of what specifically, I guess, do you want to see out of him tonight?
0: Just manage our game. You know, we're blessed with a lot of good football players here at GW, and, you know, he's one of them, but he doesn't have to do it all himself. You know, manage the game, you know, keep us, you know, in front of the chains. You know, don't do anything catastrophic, and, you know, just have to put a sound offense out there for us.
1: I guess on the defensive side of the ball, I mean, you bring back, we talked about it a few weeks back, but I mean, you bring back seven starters on defense. You're obviously going to put a few new guys out there, but, you know, just how good do you think this, this defensive unit can be, and what would you like to see from them tonight?
0: Well, I think they can be as good as they want to be. If we can, you know, tackle well and, you know, line up correctly. We have a lot of speed, a lot of strength on that side of the ball. You know, I like a good fast defense. I feel like that, you know, we've got speed at every single position. So you know, we've really worked hard this offseason on pursuit drill and everybody getting, you know, 11 hats to the football. And yeah, I think that they can be, you know, extremely good. You know, barring injury, you know, gotta stay healthy. But yeah, you know, we've got a good quality defense over there, I believe.
1: I guess, you know, just in general, you know, going into this game tonight, I mean, obviously it's kind of a dress rehearsal for your season opener next week against Reidsville. Just, you know, just in general, kind of what do you want to see out of this this group tonight to make sure that you're ready for the season opener next week?
0: Well, I just want to make sure that, you know, personnel, when we're switching in our multiple offensive sets that we have, and, you know, special teams running on and off the field, you know, making sure we got any kinks that we may have and the sudden change type things that happen in football games. You know, we need to make sure that we're all locked in and paying attention and getting back into that, you know, gameplay routine.
1: Yeah, certainly, certainly true. Again, we've been talking to the GW head coach, Nick Anderson, as they get ready to take on the Gretna Hawks here in just a few minutes on Southside Showdown. We'll have the kickoff coming up in just a few minutes. Coach, as always, appreciate the time and wish you the best of luck out there tonight.
0: Hey, thanks for having me.
1: We'll step aside here for a two-minute timeout and be back with more on Southside Showdown.
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5: And back in on Southside Showdown, and we're now joined in by the head coach of the Gretna Hawks, head coach Sean Miller, as they get ready to take on the GW Eagles here in a benefit game. So, Coach, I mean, obviously it's the last dress rehearsal for the before the regular season gets underway. Just kind of, how do you feel about where your team is at this point?
6: Yes, like you said, this is a dress rehearsal going into our season opener versus Jefferson Forest. I like what we did on offense and defense last week versus Cave Springs and Franklin County. We had a three-way jamboree up there in Roanoke. Definitely a few things that we can work on as far as our fits defensively and just staying together on offense as far as like what our blocking assignments.
5: Obviously, you know, one of the bigger stories for you guys in terms of offense is replacing Rayshon Logan with Anthony Fitzgerald. A week away from his first varsity start. How do you feel about where he is at this point in camp?
6: Yeah, Anthony's been with us since his eighth grade year, so he has a good grasp of the offense and what we want to do and how we want to attack people. I'm really excited for him. He's had to wait his turn because, like you said, we had Rayshon there for 2 years. So I'm really excited about his progress, and I think he's going to surprise a few people.
5: I know, on the offensive side of the ball, you obviously bring Tyson Miller and Braden Breedlove back. When you bring that kind of production back at receiver, how high is your expectation for the offense this season?
6: Well, this year, like I said, with the new quarterback and Anthony Fitzgerald, we're just trying to make it simple for him. Take what the defense gives us. We will try to push the ball down the field, but. We'll do some things a little differently, but again, just having those two receivers back, I think, makes his job a little easier, makes him a little comfortable back there in the pocket.
5: Yeah, we're talking to the Gretna head coach, Sean Miller, here on our pregame show. I guess when you look at the other side of the ball, in terms of your defense, how do you feel about where that unit is as you get ready to get the regular season underway in a little over a week?
6: Yeah, like I said, for that group, we're going to look a little different on defense this year as far as how we want to attack people. But the same thing for any defensive coach is make sure you have the right fit, run to the football, and just tackle well. So if we can do that well through the first couple weeks, I think we can have a great season on defense.
5: As you go into this this benefit game with GW tonight, obviously it's been moved up a day due to the weather forecast for tomorrow. But just kind of what do you want to see out of this this bunch tonight as you get ready for the regular season opener next week?
6: Yes, I know special teams is usually big the first couple weeks of the year, so we want to look very, very solid in our special team game. And then as far as defense and offense, like I said, just with defense, make sure we get our run fits, don't blow any coverages, tackle well, and then offensively just takes what the defense gives us.
5: I guess also the goal, of course, is to make it out healthy for the regular season as well.
6: Yeah, absolutely. You know, I hate to try to bring that up because I, you know, I hate to jinx myself. But like you said, that's always the case early in the season because you hate to, you know, get a guy banged up and, you know, he's dealing with something all year. But that's definitely first priority, you know, to come through, you know, with a good polished scrimmage, but to come out healthy.
5: Yeah, certainly the case. We've been talking to the Gretna head coach, Sean Miller, as they get ready to host the GW Eagles here in a benefit game in just a few minutes. We'll have the kickoff coming your way in a few minutes on Southside Showdown. Coach, as always, appreciate the time and wish you the best of luck.
6: Thank you.
5: We'll step aside for a timeout and be back with more here on Southside Showdown.
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1: Back into Gretna High School, and again, thanks to Gretna head coach Sean Miller and GW head coach Nick Anderson for joining us on the pregame show to talk about their teams and to preview the benefit matchup here tonight. And as we said in the open, it should be a good early test for both these teams before the regular season gets underway. I think for GW, I think almost certainly they'll have the advantage in the trenches with the guys that they bring back in Kyan Reeves, Jahari Nicholson, and Turvin Glass. But it'll be interesting to see how their secondary matches up against the skill guys for Gretna, because Gretna bringing back a good amount of guys from last season.
2: Yeah, definitely. And it'll be very interesting to see how things look and how they get the kinks out. I think that's also with the benefit game, still trying to iron the kinks out and get ready for the week one, because week one is a biggie for both of these teams.
1: Yeah, it's going to be an important game for both teams for sure. Not easy matchups for either team either, as Gretna will host Jefferson Forest, and of course GW will host Reedsville next week. We'll have that coverage on Southside Showdown next week. We'll have the pregame coverage getting underway at 6:30. We're going to go ahead and step aside here for another 2-minute timeout for the national anthem. We'll come back and get you ready for kickoff. Stay tuned. 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
2: Are you dealing with some things in life that are too heavy for you to carry? 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
3: Back in the Gretna High School and just a few moments away from kickoff here between the GW Eagles and the Gretna Hawks in our first edition of Southside Showdown, brought to you by URW. Also, special thanks to Danville Dental Associates, Danville Appliance Sales and Service, and Triple S Trucking for making our coverage possible here this season of high school football. If you're just tuning in for the first time, Southside Showdown is something new that we're doing this season, as opposed to just doing all GW games. This season we'll be branching out and doing some of the county school games as well. We will still have a lot of GW games. Like I said, we'll have GW in Reidsville next week. The following week we will be at Tunstall for Chatham at Tunstall. Those will be our first three games of the season. But WBTM's coverage area is going to expand here in the near future, so it was a good opportunity to expand our coverage of high school sports in the area.
4: Yeah, you know, that'll be very nice, especially somebody who lives out in the county like myself. Be nice to be able to hear the station more. You know, do have access to the app, but we do have our captains coming out to the field now for the coin toss.
3: Yeah, the captains

0: for Gretna. We've got Jaden Davis, Avery Jennings, and Braden Breedlove, all seniors for the Gretna Hawks. For GW, you've got the starting quarterback, Octavian Covington, Nasir Wilson, Jahari Nicholson, and Dominic Neal Hairston. Those will be your captains tonight for the GW Eagles as they get ready to do the coin toss, and we are just moments away from getting things started here between the Eagles and the Hawks, and we've almost got high school football back.
1: I tell you one thing, that's beautiful words. Beautiful words to say. It's very nice. Very nice to be back. Very nice to be back. Season number 10 for me on WBTM. 5 years for you, bro.
0: Yeah, we've been doing this for a little bit now. And coin toss, haven't seen exactly who got the win yet. Looks like maybe Gretna, or I'm not 100% sure if they've done it yet.
1: They might not have flipped the coin yet.
0: They were talking to the Hawks there for a moment, so I thought maybe they had won the toss, but actually now it looks like they're showing the coin now. So haven't done the coin toss yet, but we'll do so here shortly, and we'll have things underway. GW wearing the road white jerseys tonight, navy pants and silver helmets for the Eagles with navy numbers. Gretna in the home royal blue uniforms, royal blue helmets, black numbers with white trim and white pants. And trying to see who looks like GW has won the toss. We'll see what they chose to do. The Eagles have won the toss, and they will receive, actually. So we're going to see the Eagle offense first, and Gretna is going to kick it right to left. So GW will get the ball first here tonight in our coverage on Southside Showdown. And we'll have action here in just a couple of moments. And kicking off tonight for Gretna, I believe we are going to have Braden Breedlove, I think, is going to be doing some of the kicking, at least, for the Hawks tonight. But I think they may also be doing a little bit of a tryout, essentially, if you will, for a couple of their kickers tonight. Head coaches for both of these teams, Nick Anderson for the GW Eagles, of course, and head coach Sean Miller for the Gretna Hawks. Two of, if not the best two head coaches in this area.
1: Yeah, definitely. Two coaches with a lot of experience on both sides. So Nick Anderson now, I believe this is his 13th year.
0: And he's done a lot of winning in that amount of time.
1: Yes, he
0: got his 100th win last season as GW's head coach, and looking to build on that this season. And Breedlove waiting to kick things off here to the Gretna Hawks, kicking off from the 40-yard line. And GW will receive and go. They'll go left to right on this opening possession. And back to return for the GW Eagles here tonight. Looks like that's going to be, I didn't quite see who that is. Caden Payne is back there. Nasir Wilson also back to return for the Eagles. And that is also Keyshawn Waller back to return for GW. As Braden Breedlove puts his right leg into this one, angle kick kind of towards the sideline, takes a bounce at the 18. Wilson scoops it up out across the 20, the 25, bounces out to the left side, out across the 30, still on his feet, knocked out of bounds around the 37-yard line. Nice return for Nasir Wilson to start things off. Gets about 19 yards, and GW will have pretty good starting field position on the opening drive. Of course, the starting quarterback, as we mentioned, is senior Octavian Covington. He is joined in the backfield by the seniors Alex Brandon and Stanford Lipscomb, who both had over 1,000 yards rushing last season. Wide receivers Amai Glass and Josiah Saunders, also Caden Payne as well. On the offensive line, Kyan Reeves, Ramir Robertson, Micah Noble, Denarian Witcher, Emery Griffin, and the tight end is Jalen Nelson. Shotgun formation here for Covington with Lipscomb to his left. Hands to Lipscomb running off the right side. Has plenty of room out across the 40 and up around the 44 is where he's chopped down. Gains about 7 yards on that carry. Cornelius Woodruff, the corner, on the tackle there for the Gretna Hawks. The other corner is for Gretna. Up front, the defensive ends are Jaden Davis and Avery Jennings. The tackles are Tyshawn Jones and Israel Hill. Linebackers Omar Petty and Landon Wheeler. The safeties are Jamarian Jones-Carter.

0: and Tyson Miller, and the nickel is Braden Breedlove. These two teams run identical defenses, actually, both playing 4-2-5. Shotgun formation again here for Covington on what's about second and four. Lipscomb to the left, a receiver to each side. Covington drops the pass, looks left side, throws, and it is caught up across the 50. Makes the first man miss and is going to be chopped down around the 46-yard line. That's Dallion Johnson, the senior, and he gains about 10 on the catch. Moves the chains for GW as they make a terror to go in the first quarter.
1: Good sign. The first two plays, 6 yards and 10 yards, so good sign for the offense for GW.
0: That'll be another shotgun formation here for Covington. Two receivers right, one to the left, and a back to the right. Covington will roll right side, fires downfield, has Payne, makes the grab down inside the 30 to around the 26. Caden Payne goes up high to bring that one down, and it's a gain of 20. Octavian Covington show up high for the Eagles.
1: Yeah, two for two for 30 yards, back to back.
0: 10-20 and counting to go in the first quarter on the opening drive for GW. Covington in the shotgun with Lipscomb to the left. One receiver to the right and a couple bunched in off each end. They'll bring one in motion. Gives to Waller on the end around. Waller cuts upfield around the 25. Now bounces to the outside. Makes a man miss and falls forward down inside the 20 to around the 17-yard line. And I believe going to be maybe just shy of the first down. See if they give it to him or not. They're going to call it second and short. And there is a injured Gretna Hawk down on the field there with 9:50 to go in the first quarter. So they come out over to check on him. But it's going to be second and one here for the Eagles as they're now down in at the 18-yard line.
1: Where that ball spotted at, it's in between the 18 and the 17, so this is like less than half of a yard right now.
0: We'll see. Can't quite tell what the number is of the Gretna Hawk that's down on the field, but it looks like they're looking at the lower left leg. Again, 9:50 to go first quarter. GW already down inside the Gretna red zone. And up to his feet, walking off hobbling, hopefully just a cramp here for the Hawks.
1: I feel like we're going to see a lot of this
0: tonight.
1: Yeah,
0: it is warm. Yeah. Temperatures in the low 90s to start things off here tonight. And I still can't quite tell what number that is.
1: Look. Looks like it's number 17,
0: which would be Landon Wheeler, I believe, if that's who that is. And yeah, I think you're right. That's Landon Wheeler, one of the starting linebackers that looks like maybe cramp. He is starting to put a little more weight on that left leg, but going to be an I formation here for GW on second and inches at the Gretna 18-yard line. Covington goes under center here for the first time in this one. Turns and hands to Lipscomb. Lipscomb runs straight ahead through a huge hole down inside the 10, the 5. Stiff arms a man at the 2 and into the end zone for the touchdown. Stanford Lipscomb picks up right where he left off last season and is in for the touchdown. 6-0 Eagles, 9:44 to go in the first quarter.
1: We'll call that an 18-yard touchdown there for Stanford Lipscomb.
0: Second and inches, and he got the whole thing. And we'll see who gets the first extra point attempt. Caden Payne is going to get the first extra point attempt here for GW. And again, this is a big thing for GW this year is kicking after Cam Stevens has been so reliable over the last couple seasons. So Caden Payne going to come on and try to knock through the extra point. Snap down clean. Payne, low line drive kick, and he does split the uprights. Just barely got it over that crossbar. 7-0 Eagles. 9:44 to go in the first quarter. Back in 30 seconds here on Southside Showdown on WBTM.
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0: side there for GW.
1: So Caden Payne will come back on to kick off now here for the Eagles. And back to return for the Gretna Hawks, I believe that is Tyson Miller. He is the deep man. Payne puts his right leg into this one. End over in kick is going to be fielded around the 15. Up across the 20, that's Breedlove. 25, 30, and gets knocked out of bounds around the 31. So that's where Gretna will start with the ball. At around the 31-yard line. Decent return there for Breedlove. It almost looked like a disaster to start things off as him and Miller nearly collided trying to catch that ball.
0: Yeah, they almost it was almost like two outfielders running into each other in baseball. And thankfully for Gretna, it turned out okay.
1: So we'll get our first look at Anthony Fitzgerald, the new quarterback here for the Gretna Hawks. He's joined in the backfield by Kylan Miller. The receivers, Tyson Miller, Braden Breedlove. The slots are Cornelius Woodruff and Jamarian Jones-Carter. Offensive line going left to right, Jaden Davis, Jacob Myers, Kane Perry, Isaiah Majors, and Avery Jennings. Get the GW defense after this play. Shotgun formation, three receivers right, one to the left, and a back to the right for Fitzgerald with 9:37 to go in the first quarter. He'll hand off, run straight ahead, and not much doing there for Miller. Got maybe a yard up to the 33-yard line. It'll make it second and about nine. Starters up front for GW, the defensive ends, Jalen Nelson and Jahari Nicholson. The tackles, Turvin Glass and Mark Bennett. The linebackers, Dominic Neal Harrison and Torian White. The corners are Nasir Wilson and JT Anderson. Safeties, Keyshawn Waller, Jaleel Walker, and Tristan Newby. Shotgun formation here for Fitzgerald. Three receivers to the right, one to the left, and a back to the left. Here for the Hawks. 9 minutes to go, first quarter, 7-0 GW. Fitzgerald, hands again, running to that right side, and again, just not much doing. Maybe a yard again, up around the 34-yard line, and running against that GW front is just tough sledding. Turvin Glass, the standout three-star junior, right in the middle of all of it, is going to make it third and about eight.
0: That defensive line is just really flexing their muscles already for GW.
1: 8.5 minutes and counting to go in the first quarter. And 7-0 the lead here for GW. Fitzgerald in the shotgun. Two receivers to each side and a back to the left. Four-man front here for the Eagles. Not really showing blitz at the moment. Fitzgerald looking to the sideline to change the play. Gives out the marching orders to each side. And now back under, back in the shotgun for the snap. A little bit high, drops to pass. Looking right side, throws over the middle, hits his target up across midfield. Fitzgerald threw that one on a rope. He gains 16 yards to the 49-yard line. And the Hawks are in GW territory. Tyson Miller on the reception there. One of their top pass catchers from last season.
0: Yeah, that was a good catch by Miller. Third and long.
1: Fitzgerald in the shotgun. Three receivers left, one to the right, and a back to the left. They'll run it again off that right side, and Turvin Glass right there to stand up and throw down Kylan Miller. Kylan Miller is already tired of Turvin Glass probably at this point. That's now second. They may not even call that a yard. Second, it's going to be second and 10.
0: Yeah, it had three carries so far for just 2 yards. Yeah, that was no gain on the play.
1: There's a conversation there between the officials. So I guess nothing doing there, just a conversation, I guess. I thought maybe they threw a flag that I didn't see, but second and 10 it is. 7 minutes to go, first quarter. Shotgun formation here for Fitzgerald. Two receivers, or three receivers to the left, one to the right, and a back to the left. Fitzgerald takes the snap. He's going to roll to the left side. Tucks back to the inside. Now he's going to tuck it down and run. Doesn't get much of anything, though. He's knocked down around the 46, 47, and only gets about a yard or two. It's going to make it third and about eight again here for GW, or for Gretna, excuse me. 6:28 and counting to go in the first quarter.
0: And this is a 2-yard gain there, but you know, their last third down they converted for a 17-yard gain, so we'll see if they can pick up another long third down as well.

0: Two receivers to each side. Back to the right here for Fitzgerald again on third and eight. They picked this up last time.
1: They did.
0: Looks like they're having a little bit of communication issues, are the Hawks, in terms of getting their offense set.
1: Preseason form.
0: 5:54 and counting to go first quarter. They bring one receiver in motion. Fitzgerald looks, quick screen out to the right side, and threw it a little bit too far in front that time of Tyson Miller. I don't know that that was going to be a first down if he caught it anyway. And they're across midfield. We'll see if they choose to punt. Looks like they are going to send on the punt unit here with 5:48 to go in the first quarter. And 7-0 GW, and the Eagles get a stop here on the opening possession for the Hawks. So Braden Breedlove will come on to punt here for the Hawks. Caden Payne will go back to return. So one kicker kicking to another, actually.
1: Yep, don't see that every day.
0: High end over end kick. Doesn't have much distance at all. It's going to bounce at the 22. It'll take a slight grunt and a roll down inside the 20 to around the 19. So about a 29-yard punt there for Breedlove. And GW will start with the ball at their own 19-yard line with 5:38 to go in the first quarter. So Gretna at least able to back GW up following that possession.
1: Yeah, the way that punt looked at first, literally it was just going straight up in the air. So worked out good. They got a great, got a good bounce there.
0: Now Octavian Covington will bring the Eagle offense back out on the field. They had an extremely successful opening drive. A couple of big passes and a 18-yard rushing touchdown for Stanford Lipscomb. And actually, the guys, GW has chosen to play their transfer guys tonight, as now Johnson and Cheney have both entered the game. Lipscomb will run it off the left side, gets up across the 25 and shot down around the 27. So Stanford Lipscomb picks up about eight, but there is a flag here on the near side back near the line of scrimmage. So
1: appears this is probably going to be offensive holding here.
0: So they are pointing in the Eagles' direction. It's going to be a formation, actually. So legal formation against the Eagles. That'll back them up 5 yards to the 14-yard line. So negate the 8-yard run there for Stanford Lipscomb. Here with 5:19 to go in the first quarter. That's actually our first penalty, which is pretty good for a benefit game.
1: Over halfway through the first quarter, that's pretty doggone good.
0: So the Eagles offense will now have first and 15 here at the 14-yard line. Shotgun formation here for Covington. Two receivers to the right, one to the left. Tight end to the right as well. Covington hands to Lipscomb, running to the right side. Up across the 15, gets a big block around the 15 from Amir Robertson. Up across the 20 to around the 21-yard line. So Lipscomb gains about 7, and Amir Robertson cleared the way that time with a huge block.
1: Big block. I mean, just big pancake block. And also, Lipscomb has 3 carries for 31 yards and a touchdown.
0: This is going to make it 2nd and about 8 here for the Eagles. Keyshawn Waller will check in at running back for GW. 3 receivers to the left, 1 to the right, and a back to the left here for the Eagles. And Covington with the hard count there, I believe, got him to jump.
1: Yeah, they're definitely going that way.
0: Yeah, 5 free yards. That's going to make it 2nd and short now for the Eagles with 4:57 to go in the first quarter.
1: Make it, I believe, 2nd and 3.
0: See where they officially set it down. Maybe about 2nd and 2, actually.
1: Wow.
0: They move it to the 27. So.
1: All right.
0: Shotgun formation here for Covington. 3 receivers to the left, 1 to the right, back to the left. Covington looks left side. Now he's going to tuck it down and run right up the middle. Bounces out to the right side around the 35, up across the 40, and ducks out of bounds at the 42-yard line. So Covington gains 15, and it's a first down for GW with 4:50 to go in the first quarter.
1: Heads up play by Tavian Covington.
0: And, boy, he just looks so much more comfortable than he did this time last season.
1: Yeah, like I said, that's a big key to this season for GW.
0: So GW out of their own end now.

0: after picking up a couple of first downs. 4:50 to go first quarter. Covington in the shotgun. Two receivers left, one to the right, and a back to the left. Covington looks left side, throws the bubble screen out to Saunders. Flag down. Saunders has room to run up across midfield, drags a tackler up around the 45, and finally brought down around the 41. He gains 17. But I believe we got a
1: illegal
0: shift against GW. So that's going to back GW up again to the 37-yard line and make it first and 15.
1: Yeah, that penalty flag, I could see it was thrown very early in the play. So it was thrown in the backfield, and it also was thrown at the line of scrimmage as well.
0: So this will back GW up to the 37 with 4:41 to go in the first quarter. 7-0, Eagles leading.
1: Three penalty flags in less than a minute. Go from not having any penalty flags in the first 6-plus minutes of this game to 3 in a minute.
0: So, shotgun formation here for Covington and company. Two receivers to the left, one to the right. Back to the left as well here for Covington. Covington fakes the hand off to Waller. Quick pitch out in the flat to Payne, but the throw was a little low, and Payne had to drop down to a knee to catch it, so it only gains a yard. Second and about 14. A little extracurricular activity at the end of that play between the two number 55s, Ramir Robertson and Avery Jennings, but thankfully no penalty flag on either team. Let them play on, and it's going to be second and about 14 here for the Eagles with 4 minutes to go in the first quarter. GW already leading 7-0.
1: Covington threw that ball where only his receiver can get. The only problem is his leg was down.
0: He had a lot of room to run there,
1: yes,
0: too.
1: Yes, he did.
0: Covington hands to Waller, running to the right side. Plenty of room out across the 45. The 50 bounces off a tackler, keeps the legs churning down to around the 49. He's going to be about a yard shy of a first down. So this will be third and about one here for the Eagles.
1: Waller with two carries for 22 yards. He's been very impressive.
0: Waller was very much a speed guy last season, but showing off some of the strength he's gained in the offseason with that run.
1: Yeah, it could be a three-head monster this year, three-headed monster here for GW this year.
0: So Lipscomb will check back in here. I formation. One receiver, it's Saunders out to the right side. And third and short here for the Eagles. Covington turns, hands to Lipscomb. Lipscomb runs straight ahead. Big hole off the right side. Bounces off a tackle around the 40 and backpedals to the 34-yard line. Gain of 15 when they needed one. And moves the chains again for GW with 2:51 to go in the first quarter.
1: Stanford Lipscomb already has four carries for 42 yards and a touchdown.
0: You mean he's good?
1: Yeah. Yeah, that man did not get our Player of the Game award as many times as he did by accident.
0: Shotgun formation for Covington. Two receivers to the left, one to the right, and a back to the left here is Lipscomb for Covington. 2.5 minutes to go in the first quarter. Covington looks left side, hits Chaney. Chaney turns it upfield, down inside the 30, the 25, and is going to be chopped down around the 22-yard line. That's one of the new weapons for the Eagles, J.J. Chaney. Gains about 11 yards, and it's a first down. He's a very good basketball player as well for the Eagles.
1: Yeah, I can just tell. I just look at him and tell he's a good basketball player. He's very, very big guy.
0: Listed at 6'5", down around the 21-yard line with 2:05 and counting to go in the first quarter. GW trying to make it a two-possession game. Shotgun here for Covington. One receiver to each side and a back to the right. Lipscomb still in at running back. Covington drops the pass. Has all day to throw. Rolling right side. Directing traffic, still has time, still looking downfield. Now he's going to tuck it down and just get what he can. Gets down inside the 20, so around the 18 or 19-yard line. Short gain, it'll be second and 7 or 8 here for the Eagles.
1: I believe he just got him. Yeah, we on.

0: It's like, just get what you can right there. Don't try to throw, force it there. That's a good senior heads-up play by Covington.
1: So, inside the red zone again here are the Eagles with a minute 15 and counting to go in the first quarter. Eagles looking to make it a two-possession game here early in this benefit game. And regular season will kick off next week. Eagles will lose Reidsville. Three receivers to the left, one to the right here for Covington. Change up the line a little bit. Kyan Reeves flips over to the left tackle position. Reeves now with 13 Division I offers. Hands off to Lipscomb, running off the right side. Bounces off a tackle around the 10, down inside to around the 8. Another first down there for GW. First and goal, and Lipscomb still rolling. 42 seconds to go in the first quarter.
0: Looks like that's a pickup of about 9 yards.
1: I'll spot it at the 7 or 8. So, actually, I think about 10 yards actually on that carry.
0: Get a 10-yard gain.
1: Let's see if GW snaps it again here before the end of the first quarter. 27 seconds and counting. They are in position to snap. Shotgun formation here for Covington. Back to the right. Two receivers bunched right. One out to the left. Covington takes a snap. Quick pitch to Lipscomb off the right side, and Lipscomb is going to stroll into the right corner of the end zone untouched with blockers out in front. And it is 13-0 GW with 10 seconds to go in the first quarter.
0: Another workmanlike performance here on that drive for Stanford Lipscomb.
1: Just continuing to pile up the yards. These don't count, though, but a couple touchdowns here already in the benefit game for Stanford Lipscomb.
0: Pretty daggum impressive. 6 carries, 69 yards, and 2 touchdowns.
1: So Rodriguez will come on to kick here now for GW. Extra point is up, and he got it. Able to split the uprights and make it 14-0. We will hold it here until the end of the first quarter before our next commercial break, since it's so close with 10 seconds to go in the quarter.
0: I tell you, that kick was a lot more solid. I mean, that was right down the middle and looked very good. That last kick was almost like a knuckleball. That second kick was right down the middle.
1: Yeah, 10 seconds now to go here in the first quarter, and it's 14-0 GW. So the Eagles will kick it back off. GW with 2 successful possessions. They went 63 yards and 81 yards on their 2 possessions. Actually, you factor in the penalty yards, they went about 91 yards on that, on that drive, did the Eagles. Rodriguez will kick it again here for GW. Or kick off here for GW with 10 seconds to go in the quarter.
0: So far, it's been the Stanford Lipscomb show, and we're just all watching.
1: So on to kick it off here is Rodriguez. Rodriguez puts his right leg into this one. Screwball kick that's going to be fielded around the 12 here by Tyson Miller, but Tyson Miller had nowhere to go. Gets stuck around the 21-yard line, and that's where Gretna will start, is at their own 21 with 2.8 seconds to go in the first quarter.
0: The tip of the cap for the fact that he was able to catch that ball. That ball was kicked low and fast, and he's able to get something out of it, not much.
1: So Gretna will bring their offense back out on the field for the second time tonight. 2.8 seconds to go in the first quarter. GW leading 14-0 in this benefit game.
0: This should be the final play of the first quarter.
1: It's going to have to be quick.
0: Yeah, maybe very quick.
1: If it isn't.
0: That's right.
1: Fitzgerald in the shotgun. 3 receivers out to the right, back to the left. They hand it to Miller. Miller made the first man miss, but the defense closed so quickly there for the Eagles that he only gets about 2 yards despite an impressive move there for Kylan Miller. So 14-0 at the end of the first quarter. GW in front over Gretna in the benefit game. We'll be back with the second quarter in 60 seconds on Southside Showdown on WBTM.
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5: Back in Grand High School here, start of the second quarter. Brandon Burnett, Ryan Stone here with you. 14-0, GW leading Gretna here to start off the second quarter. Yep. Hawks with the ball at their own 23, second and 8. And GW with two Stanford Lipscomb touchdowns to in that first quarter to jump out to a 14-0 lead. Anthony Fitzgerald in the shotgun. Three receivers left, one to the right, and a back to the left. Fitzgerald drops the pass. Pressure comes, and he's going to be sacked. Back around the 16-yard line, Jahari Nicholson and also Jalen Nelson, closing in there and dropping for a loss back around the 17. That's going to make it third and about 14 here for Gretna.
6: That was a big-time sack there. First sack of the game for either team.
5: Again, this is Anthony Fitzgerald's first, real game action. They had a three-way scrimmage last week, but this is a little bit more like a regular game here tonight. So there's going to be some jitters in your first varsity start, of course, but he's a guy that they have high hopes in and high expectations for this season. 11:08 and counting to go in the first half, 14-0. GW here on third and 14 for Gretna. Fitzgerald drops the pass, climbs the pocket, fires over the middle. The pass was there, but it looked like Breedlove might not have been looking for it early enough, and it falls incomplete. That'll make it fourth and long with 10:56 to go in the second quarter.
6: I'll chalk it up to maybe he lost it in the sun there.
5: Possibly. It is bright.
6: Yes.
5: And it looks like he reached his hand out late, so it might not have seen the ball coming his way, potentially.
6: Might not have. That actually was a good pass, just did not work out for Gretna.
5: So Breedlove will come on to punt again here for Gretna. He's been busy in that capacity early on in this game. Caden Payne back to return here for GW. High punt, goes up and gets it with one leg and somehow gets it away despite turf and glass bearing down on him. I don't know how he managed to get that away, did Braden Breedlove, but it's going to be about a 17-yard punt or so.
6: Talk about the chicken salad there.
5: Yeah,
6: my
5: exactly
6: goodness.
5: What that was.
6: Man, I mean, because that was an impressive catch.
5: Yeah, that's what happens when you're punter is also a receiver.
6: Yes, yeah. So definitely can see that.
5: So GW will start at the Gretna 38-yard line here with 10:50 to go in the second quarter. So Lipscomb back in it. Tailback here for GW. No Alex Brandon tonight. Got a little banged up in the scrimmage against Heritage last week, but they do expect him to be back next week, hopefully. And this looks like it's just going to be a wildcat situation here for Stanford Lipscomb. They snap it to him. Lipscomb's going to throw it out in the flat to Saunders, but Saunders dropped down to a knee on the catch, and that's going to end up being a loss of 3. So that'll make it second and 13, 10:43 to go in the second quarter. So second and 13 coming here now for the Eagles. I don't know. We did see Lipscomb throw a pass last year.
6: We did.
5: Yeah,
6: we
5: saw
6: did.
5: Him throw a touchdown pass, actually.
6: Yeah, it was one for one of the touchdown pass.
5: Not bad numbers. They are going to keep him in at that spot again. And that wildcat or wild eagle look. Three receivers out to the right, one to the left here for Lipscomb. In the gun. And now we'll get a whistle before the snap. I think there's an equipment issue maybe here for Stanford Lipscomb, so they're going to send him out. So Octavian Covington will be back in now here at quarterback.
6: It's our first equipment issue of the season. That will not be our last.
5: So Keyshawn Waller back in at running back here now for GW. And Mark Bennett, the junior, will check in as the number two tight end for the Eagles. Covington hands to Waller, running to the right side. Waller cuts it back to the inside, stiff arms a man, and gets back to the original line of scrimmage. Gains about 3 yards. It's going to be third and about 10 coming here for the Eagles with 9:48 and counting to go in the first half. 14-0 GW in this benefit game contest.
6: You have to think this is going to be four down territory here if GW is not able to pick up the first down.
5: Yeah, I mean, one thing I can see say otherwise is if they go backwards here, potentially.
6: Yeah, take a sack or maybe a penalty.
5: But Covington in the shotgun, back to his right. Two receivers left and one to the right. Covington will drop the pass. Looks, dumps it out to Dalian Johnson. Johnson with plenty of room to run. Spins off a tackler down inside the 30 and knocked out of bounds around the 20. But a flag came in around the 31-yard line, which was in the vicinity of that block. They kind of freed Dalian Johnson up. So we'll see if that backs GW up.
6: Yeah, this might be a spot foul too.
5: So let's see where they are going to mark this off from the spot. So from the 32, it's going to be a hold against GW. So that'll back them up 10 yards to the 42. So now it's third and about 14 here for the Eagles. They need the Gretna 28 for a first down here with 9:01 to go in the second quarter.
6: And 9:01 remaining in the second quarter. Looks like I got a timeout here by GW.
5: So, yeah, first timeout we've seen taken here for this one before they attempt their third and 14 play. 9:01 to go in the second quarter. We'll step aside for a 30-second timeout. You're listening to Southside Showdown, presented to you by URW on WBTM.
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5: Back into Gretna High School, 9:01 to go in the first half. GW leading Gretna 14-0 in this benefit game as the Eagles out to an early 14-0 lead thanks to a couple touchdowns from Stanford Lipscomb. This is going to be third and 14 here for the Eagles at the Gretna 42-yard line.
6: What do you think, Ryan? Just get half of the back and then go for fourth down?
5: I think that's probably what you look for here. Unless you got it wide open, you probably don't go for it all here. Like you said, I think if you're inside the 35-yard line, it's definitely four down territory. So Covington will drop the pass. Looks, fires down the seam, and it's nearly intercepted. Falls incomplete. Will make it fourth and 14. And that was Jamarian Jones-Carter that nearly picked that one off back inside the 20-yard line. It looks like the Eagles are going to choose to punt this one away.
6: Well, the way their defense has been playing, honestly, I'd take my chances, pin them back deep, and let your defense go to work.
5: First time the Eagle offense has been stopped so far tonight. So Payne will come on to punt.
6: Yeah, go figure. They're on the other side of the 50, and they get stopped.
5: Tyson Miller now will come out to return here for the Hawks. Miller is a dangerous athlete for Gretna when he gets his hands on the ball. Was their top receiver last season.

0: it stands on is, yeah, oh man, you're not pissed.
1: High, the snap goes back over Caden Payne's hands. He's able to scoop it up and still get the punt away. Not the worst punt in the world there from Caden Payne either. It's only going to end up netting about 11 yards or so, but he avoided complete disaster there and ends up getting a net positive punt. So Gretna will start with the ball around their own 30-yard line, but that's a win considering what Caden Payne had to do.
2: Yeah, back-to-back, very impressive saves by the punters. Both punters for GW Gretna made impressive saves. Could have been disaster.
1: So now the Gretna offense will come back out on the field here with 8:42 to go in the first half. Shotgun formation here for Fitzgerald. It'll be two receivers to each side and the back Miller to the right in the gun. Fitzgerald, the junior quarterback, taking over the reins from Rayshawn Logan. Fires downfield, has a receiver open. It's caught by Jamarian Jones. Corner back behind the defense. Makes a man miss down inside the 30. Slips around the 23 and falls down around the 25-yard line. But Anthony Fitzgerald finds Jamarian Jones' corner for a gain of 45 yards into GW territory.
2: Just a really good route there. He had him all the way.
1: And just blown coverage, it looked like there that time for the Eagles, but good throw from Anthony Fitzgerald as the Hawks move into deep into GW territory for the first time tonight with 8:27 to go in the first half. Trying to cut the deficit in half as they currently trail 14-0. Fitzgerald in the gun, two receivers to each side and a back to the right. Fitzgerald brings Jones Carter in motion right to left. Fitzgerald with a high snap, bobbles it, and he's just going to have to eat it back around the 28-yard line. Heads-up play there by Fitzgerald. Could have panicked and made a bad decision there, but instead just chooses to run straight ahead and get what he can back. It's going to be second and about 13 coming here for Gretna.
2: Yeah, that's a pretty smart play because that could have been really, really disastrous. Could have thrown an interception or potentially fumbled.
1: So at the GW, they're going to spot it at the 27, so second and about 12 coming here. 7:40 and counting to go in the first half.
2: Much quicker moving first half than we saw last year between these two teams in the benefit game.
1: Shotgun formation for Fitzgerald, two receivers to each side and a back to the left. So Fitzgerald, we'll take the snap. Looking left side. Now comes back to his right. Fires over the middle. And the pass is off the mark. Falls incomplete. It's going to make it third and 12 here for the Hawks. 7:10 to go in the first half.
2: Yeah, I feel like this drive is touchdown or bust here for Gretna.
1: Yeah, I think down 14-0 here. Certainly in four down territory here in on the plus side of the field. So third and about 12. You got two plays to get it here if you're the Hawks. Shotgun formation. It'll be two receivers to each side with a back to the left. Drops the pass, looking left side, fires on the fade, back towards the sideline, and a little bit too much there as he was trying to get it to Tyson Miller on the left side. That's going to make it fourth and about 12 here with 7:05 to go in the first half.
2: And Fitzgerald had the right idea, just let him a little too much.
1: And 7:05 to go here in the second quarter. Fourth and 12 for the Hawks. And they were going to see Gretna take their first timeout of the first half here with 7:05 to go in the second quarter. GW leading 14-0 in the benefit game. 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Back in 30 seconds.
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1: Back into Gretna High School, GW leading Gretna 14-0 in the benefit game as the Eagles scored on their first couple of possessions. Gretna able to get a stop on the last one. They currently have the ball 4th and 12 at the GW 27 as they burn their first timeout of the half. We'll see what they can draw up here on this 4th and 12.
2: Yeah, they got to get the ball to the 15-yard line in order to keep this drive going. And big-time play here for Gretna.
1: Gretna's hit a couple of big passes in this first half. This is the second time they've been in GW territory. Just haven't been able to cash in yet.
2: Yeah, the two biggest plays, the 45-yarder and the 18-yarder on the first drive.
1: So it'll be a shotgun formation here for Fitzgerald. Two receivers to each side and a back to the right. Four-man front here for the Eagles. Not showing blitz here at the moment. Fitzgerald looks to the left side. No. Tries the hard count here to no avail. And they do not budge. Now he takes the snap. Pressure comes up the middle. Floats it towards the end zone. Diving effort, but couldn't quite haul it in. What a pass by Anthony Fitzgerald. That was going to be a tough catch regardless. But he put that ball in the only place it could be, despite pressure being right in his face. That was an impressive throw from the junior.
2: And he took a shot at the end of that play, too. So he just hung in there. Tell you one thing. I've seen some impressive little glimpses here from Fitzgerald so far going into this season.
1: I certainly can see why they're high on him going into this year. So GW's offense will come back out here, leading 14-0 with 6:59 to go in the second quarter. So, looks like Lipscomb is going to line up with backs on both sides of him here in the backfield. That's Dominic Neal Harrison and Keyshawn Waller on each side of him. They will hand to Dom Neal, running off the right side. He's got room to run. Stiff arms a man to the ground. Bang, breaks out of a tackle near midfield, and he is streaking to the other end of the field. The 10, the 5, touchdown. Dominic Neal Harrison takes it in one play from 73 yards out, and the Eagles make it 20-0 with 6:46 to go in the second quarter.
2: Broke one tackle and went right down the field, right down Main Street, Gretna.
1: And just stiff-armed him to the ground, stiff-armed the second man to the ground, and then just outran everybody else. And he's an excellent linebacker. He's a pretty good running back, too, as every time we see him get an opportunity to tote the ball, good things happen.
2: Well, GW has a potential fourth option at back.
1: They got so many running backs that it's embarrassing. And now they've got one of their all-time great running backs back as the running backs coach in Wesley Graves.
2: I tell you, it's just the rich get richer.
1: So Caden Payne will come on to attempt the extra point here with 6:46 to go in the first half. So the snap down clean, and he splits the upright. So the new Eagles kickers are 3-for-3 on extra points here in the benefit game tonight. It's 21-0 GW, 6:46 to go in the first half. Back in 30 seconds on WBTM.
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1: Back into Gretna High School, and it is now 21-0 GW. The Eagles have scored on 3 of their 4 possessions so far in this one to take a 21-0 lead. Stanford Lipscomb scored the first two, but Dominic Neal Harrison with the highlight reel run of the night so far on that 73-yarder he just took on first down.
2: And this is crazy to think about, ladies and gentlemen. That one carry, 73 yards, he is the leading rusher for GW right now.
1: Might be his only carry of the night, you never know. As they come on to kick it off, Rodriguez will do the kicking duties on the kickoff here for GW.
2: Yeah, one carry, he believe it or not, Lipscomb has six carries, 69 yards, and two touchdowns, but all on the ground. Had a couple of big

0: pass plays, but been mostly on the ground tonight here for GW.
1: Man, Rodriguez having a tough time getting the ball to stay on the tee. That's why we haven't had a kickoff yet.
0: Surprising, because it's not really that windy outside right now. Apparently, it's just the stand just doesn't want to.
1: It's not like it's not like putting a golf ball on a tee in the ground. That has been a challenge this summer.
0: Yes,
1: I tell
0: has.
1: You what.
0: Oh, there it goes again.
1: That has been that's been about as challenging as playing the game of golf this summer. Mm-hmm. It's been getting the tee in the ground as dry as it's been. Speaking of, we haven't talked about it yet. Despite the dry conditions, the field here at Gretna looks excellent.
0: Oh, it looks incredible. I mean, I honestly was very surprised when we walked into the stadium and saw that. Because it has been one of the driest summers I can remember in quite some time.
1: I mean, you don't see a brown spot anywhere on the field, to be honest. It's impressive the job they've done with this field, despite the conditions this summer.
0: I think the sprinklers have been working overtime this summer.
1: Rodriguez will put a charge into this one, and Miller will field it around the 11-yard line. Miller out across the 20. Actually, that's Jones Carter, and he is shot down at the 21. Torian White shooting upfield to make the tackle and keep the return short. So Gretna will start with the ball at their own 21 with 6:41 to go in the first half.
0: Another one of these really great seniors there, Torian White with that big tackle. Just a textbook tackle on a kickoff. By the way, impressive crowd by here by GW, braving the 95-degree weather
1: today. It's been a little bit of it's a good crowd here tonight. A little late arriving, which is understanding with a 6 o'clock kick, but pretty solid crowd for a Thursday night game in the preseason with, like you said, 90-plus degree weather at kickoff. So shotgun formation will be again here for Fitzgerald. And three receivers left and one to the right with a back to the left here for the Hawks. Fitzgerald will hand to Miller. Miller able to churn a couple yards and actually going to be about 3 up to the 24. That was a hard-earned 3 yards there by Miller. That didn't look like it was going to get much of anything. It's going to be 2nd and 7 with 6:25 and counting to go in the first half.
0: Yeah, Miller has 5 carries, but just 7 yards.
1: It just hasn't been much there for him. That's going to be the case for a lot of running backs against that GW front this season. Shotgun formation here for Fitzgerald. 3 receivers left, 1 to the right.
0: Midway point of the second quarter now, 6 minutes remaining.
1: Fitzgerald looking to the official here on the near side for the go-ahead to start the play. He'll take the snap, fakes the handoff to Miller, and is going to run it himself, finds a little room up across the 25 and quickly slid down around the 26. He made a business decision there as Dom Neil Harrison was in the vicinity.
0: Yeah, Harrison, so I'll put him give it the truck stick on him, but the big third down here, third down and long.
1: 3rd and 5 coming here for the Hawks.
0: 3rd and a long 5.
1: So they have it at the 26-yard line. They need the 31 for a first down. Fitzgerald in the gun, 2 receivers to each side, and a back to the left. Bring a receiver in motion left to right. Fitzgerald going to roll to the right side, throws, caught up near the 30, but I think he's going to be about a yard short of the first down. That was Cornelius Woodruff, the slot receiver. They spot him a yard short at the 30-yard line, and that was Torian White again making the tackle. So it's going to be 4th and 1. We'll see what the Hawks choose to do here with 4:55 and counting to go in the first half, trailing 21-0.
0: I mean, this
1: they're
0: going
1: to go.
0: Yeah, this is 4th and probably a little less than 1.
1: So Fitzgerald will line up in the gun, not going under center here on 4th and short. 3 receivers bunched to the right, 1 to the left. Shotgun formation. And Fitzgerald will run straight ahead, and we'll see where they spot it. I think he got the first down, but he didn't get it by much. He took the last-ditch effort there to dive, and he got it up to around the 32-yard line. So Fitzgerald gives the Hawks a first down here with 4:24 to go in the second quarter. And Gretna gets a new set of downs.
2: Yeah, let's go auto. Yeah.

0: Gradnet's going to try to go for 2-for-1, you know, 4 minutes and 10 seconds remaining. They do get the ball first to start the second half.
1: Shotgun formation here for Fitzgerald. Three receivers left, one to the right, and a back to the left. Fitzgerald takes the snap, fakes the hand, quick pitch out to the left side. Jones Carter makes the first man miss, but not the second. Brought down for a loss of 2, back around the 30-yard line. And on the stop there for GW was Jalee Walker, the junior. So this is going to make it second and about 11 here for Gretna, with 3:39 and counting to go in the first half. GW leading 21-0.
0: And other than one pass play, GW's defense has played about lights out in this first half.
2: Even if they're lined up wrong, they were still good.
1: Shotgun formation here for Fitzgerald. Looks like Fitzgerald was having a little bit of a tough time seeing his offensive coordinator there with the sun as he came over closer to the sideline to get a clear view.
0: He needs one of those Ricky Williams visors.
1: Fitzgerald in the gun. It'll be three receivers to the right, one to the left, and now we're going to get a timeout here. Or maybe it's an equipment issue.
0: It might be equipment issue number 2.
1: It's like the officials are going to huddle up here. 2:59 to go in the first half. 21-0 GW. Oh, it's going to be a sideline warning, it looks like, against GW.
0: They had a sideline warning for Gretna earlier in this game as well, so something that both officials are looking for, trying to address.
1: Second and 11 coming here for the Hawks. Shotgun formation for Fitzgerald. Three receivers to the right, one to the left. Back to the right as well. Fitzgerald takes a snap, looking right side, and he floats one up back towards the corner. And I think we're going to get a defensive holding here because I believe as he tried to come back to the ball, Tyson Miller got held up.
0: He did.
1: It wasn't a great pass,
0: no.
1: But
0: yeah.
1: He did get held up.
0: Yeah, that pass was thrown to the Holy Ghost, and this. But it looks like that Gretna's going to catch a break here.
1: Yep, it's going to be a defensive hold against GW. So that'll give them some yardage. 2:28 to go in the first half. GW leading 21-0. We'll see where they mark this 2. Defensive holding, I believe, is a 5-yard penalty.
0: I believe so.
1: Well, no, actually, 10, I guess.
0: So that should be close to a first down because it was it was second 11.
1: I'm wondering because in the NFL that's an automatic first down.
0: It should be, yeah.
1: So I don't know if that's just a high school thing where it's not an automatic first down or, but this is going to be second and about 1 with Gita or Gretna needing the 42-yard line. 2:10 and counting to go in the first half. GW leading 21-0. Fitzgerald hands to Miller. Miller pushes his way for the yard needed. It's just everything has been tough sledding for Gretna, but Miller able to get that first down. We're going to get a flag here late after the play. So we'll see who this goes against. I didn't quite see anything.
0: It looks like from where it was thrown, it looked like this might be a after the play personal foul.
1: I think
0: penalty.
1: It is an after the play penalty.
0: Yeah. Looks like this might be a personal foul, maybe.
1: So they are making sure that Gretna got the first down. Personal foul against GW. So that's going to move Gretna into GW territory.
0: Costly penalties.
1: At the 43-yard line, the minute 58 to go in the first half.
0: Yeah, 2 back-to-back costly penalties. By GW. GW had the hold that was just not necessary. And then the last play, and just, you know, preseason.
1: Yeah.
0: That's the best thing I could say, just preseason.
1: So, running now with it at the GW 43, trailing 21-0. Hawks trying to get in the end zone here before the end of the first half and give themselves a chance at the start of the second half to make it a one possession game.
0: Got to get something here, though.
1: Stack receivers, 2 of them to each side and a back to the right. They will hand it to Miller, and Miller is swarmed under. Back around the 44-yard line.

0: loss of about one. Nelson on the stop. That's going to make it second and about 12 here for the Hawks with 118 and counting to go in the second quarter.
1: I mean, in all honesty, the way things are going, Ryan, for Gretna all running the ball, they just need to pretty much just abandon running the ball right now.
0: It's just, I mean, they just don't have the size of the offensive line to move GW's defensive front.
1: That's absolutely not. They're not able to get any kind of holes, but they have had some success going up top.
0: Shotgun formation again here for Fitzgerald. 55 seconds and counting to go in the first half. 21-0 GW in this benefit game. Regular season kicks off next week. Two receivers to each side and a back to the left. Fitzgerald drops the pass, looking left side, going to step up in the pocket and run. Lost his footing around the 42. A flag came out. Torian White made the stop. Fitzgerald got back to the line of scrimmage. It's going to be a hold. But is it a defensive hold or an offensive hold? It's going to be an offensive hold, so that's going to back the Hawks up. With 38 seconds to go in the second quarter.
1: By the way, there was not a single penalty flag thrown for a long time. There has been almost 10 thrown in the last little bit.
0: They have made up for it in the second quarter.
1: They're getting their quota.
0: The quota is going to get hit. Don't worry.
1: These refs are in preseason form, too, so they got to get their stuff in. Yeah, that was a big penalty there.
0: So that's going to back Gretna up to their own 46, and I would think now you probably just, I mean, if you don't have to snap it, I don't even know that you snap it, but maybe you take one shot.
1: That's what I do. The clock is ticking, 25 seconds remaining.
0: Shotgun formation, two receivers to each side and a back to the left. 20 seconds of counting to go in the first half. Fitzgerald taking his time, takes a snap with 16 on the clock. Looking right side, throws it down the right sideline for Jones Carter, and it falls incomplete. Double coverage, Nasir Wilson there on the breakup there for the Eagles with 10 seconds to go, and we have a late flag coming in there at the end.
1: Where?
0: Might have been a taunting, actually, it sounds like.
1: Man.
0: What I just heard one of the assistant coaches say.
1: Yeah, that's one.
0: That's a bad penalty.
1: That's a really bad penalty.
0: They are pointing in GW's direction, so it looks like that might be the call, and that's going to give Gretna a free first down with 10 seconds to go in the half, and it gives them another shot to throw it to the end zone.
1: Yeah, and they're definitely a lot closer to the end zone now. So probably got time for two plays. I think they still have
0: 10.7 seconds to go in the half.
1: Yeah, still probably have time. I think they still have at least one timeout in their pocket.
0: So unsportsmanlike conduct. That will move it to the GW 39.
1: Some very bad penalties on this drive for GW on defense.
0: 21-0 Eagles.
1: The clock's running.
0: Yeah, the clock is running, and in the scorekeeper's defense, he gave the wines.
1: Yes, he did. Yes, he did. Yes, he did.
0: So not on the scorekeeper there, in my opinion, but 10.7 seconds, I believe, is what they're going to say. Is what should be on the clock, but they haven't pointed like they want them to correct it. Currently 4.8 seconds on the clock.
1: I don't know. These referees are just kind of sitting here. They're not even really making any kind of indication.
0: They have not signaled to the scoreboard to put more time back on the clock.
1: It looks like they actually are. Well,
0: but 5 seconds up on the clock.
1: I
0: think they're still correcting. But anyway, Fitzgerald takes a snap, rolls right side, throws back over the middle on a little dump off because pressure was coming, and it falls incomplete. And I don't know how much time should be left, but I do know that there probably should be time for one more play.
1: At least one more play.
0: Because that didn't take a lot of time. A little confusion there with the scoreboard situation, but officiating kind of threw that into a little bit of a tussle there.
1: Yeah, because he did make that wind the clock motion too.
0: So they're going to say 10 seconds is what's currently on the clock. 21-0 GW here with 10 seconds to go in the first half. Yeah, I think they're trying to get it corrected down to 5 maybe.
1: Yeah. But very little time. Probably should have went off the clock on that last play because that was such a quick pass.
0: And

0: Still having some issues trying to get it sorted, but be three receivers to the left here for Gretna, one to the right, and a back to the left here in the shotgun.
1: I say just put 8 seconds on the clock.
0: I was going to say, just give them one untimed down and let's go. They're going to put 10 seconds back on there. So I don't know. It looks like they're having an issue trying to get it to whatever they wanted it to be. But shotgun formation here for Fitzgerald. He's going to roll to the left side, looks downfield, fires, and it is almost intercepted, almost caught, and falls incomplete.
1: Man.
0: 2.8 seconds to go, and that probably should be the end of the half. I think they are going to call that the end of the first half. So GW leads here at the end of the first half, 21-0 in this benefit game. Two touchdowns for Stanford Lipscomb for the Eagles and a long rushing touchdown for Dom Neal Harrison. Make it 21-0 here at the break for the GW Eagles. And it was a benefit game. A little bit clunky. Eagles look good on offensive times. Their defense has looked fantastic other than a couple of plays. But a little clunky. Some penalties that certainly have been some issues for both teams. Gretna's been able to move the ball a couple of times into to GW territory. They just haven't been able to finish a drive yet.
1: No, they've gotten the ball down inside the 30-yard line, almost got inside the 20. So right now they just have not been able to finish off drives. And the main thing for GW is just the multitude of penalties on that last drive. That was probably the lone really mark on GW in that half, in my opinion.
0: I would say that the two penalties on that last drive in particular, the unsportsmanlike and the defensive holding, are probably your two most troubling because they extended the drive there for Gretna. But other than that, pretty dominant first half for the GW Eagles as they lead 21-0 here at the half in this benefit game. We're going to step aside here for a two-minute timeout here on Southside Showdown, brought to you by URW. We'll be back with our halftime show next.
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0: Back into Gretna High School here at the half. GW leading Gretna 21-0 here in the benefit game. 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Again, this is just a benefit game, but GW leading here 21-0 at the break. And early on in this one, it was the Stanford Lipscomb show here.

0: The extra point on that one to make it 7-0 to put the Eagles in front. And the Eagles and Stanford Lipscomb, they picked right back up where they left off on the second drive as well. Shotgun formation here for Covington. Back to the right, two receivers bunched right, one out to the left. Covington takes the snap. Quick pitch to Lipscomb off the right side, and Lipscomb is going to stroll into the right corner of the end zone untouched with blockers out in front. And it is 13-0 GW with 10 seconds to go in the first quarter. It would be Rodriguez that would make that extra point for the Eagles to make it 14-0. And then Domhnil Harrison scored so fast on that 73-yard touchdown on the first play of the drive, we didn't actually get to hit record. But he is currently the leading rusher for the Eagles. Actually, Brandon, what are the rest of the stats look like from the first half?
1: Well, that's Stanford Lipscomb had 6 carries for 63 yards, 2 touchdowns, and Domhnil Harrison, man, with 1 carry, 73 yards and a touchdown, leading rusher on the game. Definitely did not expect that. It wasn't on my bingo card. And really, that's pretty much been it. That's been a lot of rushing yards. Only been 32 yards passing. But on Gretna's side, they've had two really big plays, 45 yarder and a 20 yarder, and that's pretty much been it. And Gretna's barely, this is all unofficial. Gretna only has 11 yards rushing.
0: Yeah, they have not been able to find much room in terms of running the ball against this GW front. But as we were talking in the press box, when you're facing a nose guard who's already got over 20 Division I offers, and we're talking about high level, the Georgias, the Floridas, yeah, Miami offering. When you have a nose guard in Turvin Glass that weighs 305 pounds and is 6'4", and he is bigger than everybody on Gretna's roster, he's a hard guy to block.
1: Yeah, and he makes me feel small. He's actually bigger than I am. So, he's 6'4". I'm 6'4". So he is a big, big man, and he is going to be a monster wherever he goes in college.
0: By the way, he's just a junior.
1: That's crazy. That means he can grow more.
0: He's just a junior. Also, you've got Kyan Reeves on the offensive line, who's 6'6", 300 pounds, who is just a junior as well. He's got 13 Division I offers also. So
1: yeah, the offensive line also, give credit to the offensive line. They've also done a really good job. You know, and in the 3 scoring drives that GW has had, they've only scored in just 13 plays, these drives. They had one play for 73 yards.
0: They've had a strong first half, no doubt about that, as they lead 21-0 here at the break. Gretna was able to get into GW territory a couple times, just could not get themselves into the red zone to get themselves in the scoring position. But again, the score here at the half, 21-0, GW leading Gretna. 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We'll be back with our halftime show in 2 minutes here on WBTM.
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0: into Gretna High School here. Halftime on Southside Showdown as GW leading Gretna in this benefit game 21-0 here at the break. And the Eagles, pretty dominant first half, particularly on the offensive and defensive side of the ball. Did a great job running it. Their offensive line did a great job moving people and making things pretty easy on the running backs there in the first half, whether it was Stanford Lipscomb, Keyshawn Waller, or Domhnall Harrison. Eagles had a lot of success on the ground in that first half. And then defensively, I mean, Gretna's had a couple big plays in the pass game, but they have not been able to do anything running the ball against the GW front.
1: Yeah, and unofficially, they had only 11 yards rushing. And, I mean, Miller had 7 carries, but it only went for 3 yards.
0: He did a good job on some of those carries to get 1 and 2 yards, yeah. Honestly. Like, yeah. You kind of see the shiftiness with Miller, but it's just that he hasn't had any daylight, really, with it against this this front. And when you look at the quarterback play for both those guys in the first half, Fitzgerald made some nice throws. A couple of them didn't actually end up completed, but you can see the flashes of potential with Anthony Fitzgerald. He's just playing a bigger school with a really good defense. And Octavian Covington, particularly early in the game, he showed some flashes of growth in the passing game.
1: Yeah, he did. And in that first drive, he had back-to-back plays of 10 yards, 20 yards to set up another short Stanford Lipscomb touchdown, which I feel like we say that a lot in the last couple of years. Another Stanford Lipscomb touchdown. And but the thing is, they're doing a good job keeping stuff balanced. You know, they are incredibly, incredibly proficient on the ground, like always. And really, they got 4 options now.
0: Yeah, Domhnall Harrison and Keyshawn Waller are both very capable backs as well. And they're adding some guys in the receiver room in terms of transfers that are going to be some difference makers in the pass game this season as well. So it looks like it's going to be another very successful year for GW football. They hope to get things off to a better start next week than they did last season when they lost to Reidsville in blowout fashion in that first game last week. But different Reidsville team, they're actually in action in their season opener against Northern Guilford tonight. So we'll see if Reidsville comes in 1-0 or 0-1 in their first game against GW next week. We're going to go ahead and step aside here for another 2-minute timeout. When we come back, we should be ready for the start of the second half. Stay tuned. 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
6: Back into Gretna High School as we get ready to get the second half underway here between the GW Eagles and the Gretna Hawks. And, of course, they're going to add 3 minutes on, even though it's a benefit game. Of course. Of course they're going to do it. But that's okay. GW leading here at the break of 21 to nothing.
7: And, we're too far ahead of time, doggone it.
6: You know, these officials really are the bane of my existence, and it's just the preseason.
7: Oh, it's just going to get worse and worse, unfortunately. My goodness. But, yeah, I mean, if, you know, we'll see. If I'm very curious to think about what Coach Anderson said to his team in the locker room after those penalties on that last drive. I know they're up 21 to nothing, but you know that it's something that he probably hammered home pretty good.
6: Yeah, no more unnecessary penalties, I would think, was probably a heavy talking point in the halftime locker room there.
7: You don't want to give the other team momentum on a play on something that just is unnecessary.
6: Yeah, I would think that was a heavy talking point for the Eagles in the halftime locker room. But it will be Gretna ball to start the second half, so GW will kick off to Gretna. So it'll be interesting now that Gretna has gone into the locker room to see what they do offensively on this this first series in the second half.
7: You know, while we have a little time, tip ahead to the fact that GW and Gretna both are actually having home openers next week.
6: Yep.
7: Against two very formidable teams. A team that GW is very familiar with, Jefferson Forest, comes here to Gretna, and then GW hosts defending state champion Reidsville.
6: Yep, should make for a very interesting week one. No question about that. You also have some other area games, of course. You'll have Dan River and Tunstall facing off next week. Dan River playing Magna Vista tonight in a scrimmage. And then also Chatham will get the second era of their new head coach,
7: part two,
6: Matt Allen, underway as they host Prince Edward next week. So Caden Payne getting ready to kick off here for the Eagles as he'll kick it left to right. Eagles in the road white jerseys, navy pants, navy numbers, silver helmets. Gretna royal blue jerseys, black numbers, white trim, white pants, and blue helmets. Short end-over-end kick fielded by Bree Love at the 15, out across the 20, the 25, and is stopped around the 28. And, man, Torian White with another special teams tackle for GW.
7: Yeah, he's been a special team dynamo in this game.
6: So Gretna will bring their offense out on the field for the first time in the second half, trailing 21 to nothing with 11:55 to go in the third quarter. And that first half lasted a little over an hour, not too much over. So Anthony Fitzgerald will direct the Hawks offense here. Three receivers to the left, one to the right, and a back to the right as well. Here for Fitzgerald in the shotgun on first and 10.
8: All right, we got a bunch. We got to go box two over here. Got to roll one. Safety's got to roll one.
6: Fitzgerald gives on an end around there to Jones Carter, and he is just buried in the backfield. Dominic Neal Harrison shooting upfield from his linebacker spot.

0: stops him for a loss of about three. And that's actually a pass for a loss of three, actually, as he pitched that ball forward on that end around. So that's going to make it second and 13 now for the Hawks with 11 and a half minutes to go in the third quarter.
1: Joe Carter was the one who had that 45-yard catch in the second quarter. They were trying to do something, trying to catch GW off guard, and they did not fall for it.
0: And now it looks like we got a official timeout.
1: Another equipment issue, I believe.
0: So I guess they're going to have to put, let's say Braden Breedlove will go in at quarterback here for this play for the equipment issue. And Donnie Wooden will come in to take his spot at receiver here with 11:19 to go in the third quarter. Here's second and 13 for the Hawks. Looks like, actually, it looks like there's a kind of an issue that's persisting with Fitzgerald's helmet, as one of the younger guys just handed him his helmet. And they will hand off to Miller, and just he gets a push to the 25. That was the hardest fought yard he might have all year. But it's going to be third and about 12. And now it looks like we've got a player banged up here for the Gretna Hawks. Tymir Lewis, the senior, is down, grabbing towards his lower leg.
1: I would not be surprised if this might be a cramp.
0: Temperature's still in the upper 80s as we enter the second half here.
1: Yeah, thankfully the sun is starting to set, so that's very nice to see.
0: And it does look like a cramp as they are stretching him out here. 10:57 to go in the third quarter, and GW in front 21-0. And what will be third and long here for the Gretna Hawks? Assume that Fitzgerald will be back in at quarterback after having to check out there for a
1: had to swap helmets with one of the younger players.
2: This is Eagles head coach Nick Anderson. 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
1: A lot of mustard packets and water and stuff of that nature in the first month of the season.
0: Yeah. Always hot this time of year and for football season in the south side. So Lewis walking off gingerly, but does appear to be just a cramp. So that's good news for the Hawks. And it's going to be third and about 12 here with 10:57 to go in the third quarter. And GW in front, 21-0. As he, not sure if that's his helmet or his teammate's helmet he's wearing, but either way, he's got a helmet on that is sufficient for the officials now.
1: Yep, that's acceptable.
0: Shotgun formation. Drops the pass. Going to try to climb the pocket. Bounces out to the left side. And it's up to around the 29. A flag came in there in the middle of the play. They're in the middle of the field. I'm not sure if that's... It looks like it is going to go against Gretna for a hold. And that was a... Ended up being about a four-yard run there for Fitzgerald. But it's going to be negated.
1: Be all for naught. You know, being third down, I mean, they might decline
0: it.
1: Yeah,
0: GW probably should decline it. Now, Torian White looks like he's maybe cramping up for the Eagles as he runs off the field.
1: Oh, yeah, he rolled off the field. Man.
0: Oh, wait, this. Wait a second. That they might have actually called a face mask.
1: Yeah, because
0: it looks like I saw it might have been penalties both ways there.
1: I don't know. Like I say, but it did look like that tackle was made up near the face mask. So
0: I just saw the initial point towards the Gretna direction, so I thought they were calling holding, but actually it's a face mask and a free first down for Gretna.
1: It's another free first down due to a penalty.
0: Two receivers to each side and a back to the left here for Fitzgerald. 10:27 and counting to go in the third quarter. Hawks looking for their first points of the night. Fitzgerald looks quick to the left side.

0: Breland makes the catch, but he is walloped by Dominic Neal-Hairston.
1: Man,
0: his defense is just teeing off. That is a loss of four, and it's second and 14.
1: Yeah, that play had no chance. No chance at all.
0: Dominic Neal-Hairston, we've called his name quite a few times tonight on both sides of the ball now.
1: Yep.
0: So second and 14 coming here for the Hawks with 9:55 and counting to go in the third quarter.
1: That is the downfall sometimes of throwing those behind the line of scrimmage plays. You can get blown up very easily.
0: Two receivers to each side. Fitzgerald in the gun with a back to his right. Eagles showing a four-man front. Fitzgerald brings a receiver in motion left to right. He will roll to the right side. Fitzgerald fires, and it is caught, maybe. They are going to call it a catch. didn't get a signal from the official there for a while. It's going to be a gain of about six, and it's going to make it third and about eight here for Gretna. And I believe that was Tyson Miller on the catch. Man, that was a tight window there that Fitzgerald fit that ball
1: that
0: into.
1: That was very tight. That was only where his receiver can catch it.
0: So third and eight, 9:18 to go in the third quarter. We'll see if Gretna can get positive yards here if they treat this as four down territory, trailing 21-0. Three receivers to the left, one to the right, and a back to the right here for Fitzgerald. And we get a whistle at the snap, and false start against Gretna. So they gain six and give five back.
1: Yeah, that's a rough way to start third and long.
0: So now third and 13 coming here for the Eagles. 9:15 to go in the third quarter.
1: Yeah, I was going to say, this might have, especially if they lose any yards here, that'd bottom down.
0: I think in this situation, you've got to get up at least close to midfield here to think about going for it.
1: Yeah, to have a realistic shot.
0: Fitzgerald in the gun, three receivers left, one to the right. He drops the pass, looks left. Climbs off the right side, going to tuck it down and run, but he is walloped at the line of scrimmage. And that was the defensive back, Rodri Callens, who is all of 155 pounds, but laid a hit like a 215-pound linebacker there.
1: He used all of his 155 pounds on that hit.
0: So that'll make it fourth and about 11. And it looks like Gretna is going to... they may be leaving the offense on the field. So Fitzgerald is going to come back out. 8:36 and counting to go in the third quarter.
1: Man, I'd watch out. Maybe they might back up at the last second and maybe pooch punt it.
0: Not the worst idea. It gives you a better chance to no return. And that's exactly what he's going to do. He didn't even back up. Just a end-over-end punt, and it will die dead around the 39. So not a great punt, but it does flip the field a little bit.
1: Yeah, just a little bit. But like I said, I the way that I was looking, I said I just don't see them going for that on that situation.
0: So it goes about an 18-yard punt. GW will take over at their own 39 here with 8:15 to go in the third quarter. Eagles leading 21-0.
1: Curious to see. Oh, they're bringing Covington in at QB.
0: It's like Waller is going to be the running back, though. So maybe the last time we've seen Stanford Lipscomb for the night. Is they're going to go I formation here, actually, are the Eagles with Tyrese Murphy at fullback.
1: The way their offensive line is, I think I formation will probably work okay.
0: They'll toss to Waller running to the left side. Waller gets up across the 40 and is chopped down from behind around the 45. Picks up about six there, just Keyshawn Waller. Make it second and about four here as we tick down to 8 minutes to go in the third quarter.
1: four carries.

0: 31 yards for Waller.
1: Actually, Stanford Lipscomb's going to come back in now, so we have not seen the last of Stanford Lipscomb.
0: I think you have to drag him off the field. He is a ball player.
1: Two receivers to the right, one to the left, and we're going to have a back on each side, I believe, of... Nope, White's going to go to tight end off the right side. So one back to the right here of Covington. Second and four. And Covington will drop the pass. Looks left, now back to his right. Looking downfield, he's going to tuck it down and run. Has the first down and more. Down inside the 40, the 35, makes the man fall. Down inside the 30, the 25, the 20, the 15, and is finally chopped down around the 14-yard line. Octavian Covington is not the fastest QB in the world, but what a run.
0: And it might get this might get called back or at least maybe chopped in half here.
1: The flag around the 25-yard line. Covington on that carry got 40 yards. And haven't quite seen what the officials are still discussing it around the 25-yard line.
0: I tell you one thing, that was a Nolan Ryan fastball of a throw of the flag there, because that flag came out of nowhere.
1: Going to be a chop block against GW.
0: I don't know where that happened at.
1: So they mark it off from the 25. That moves it back to the 40. So still a first down for Covington. It ends up being a 15-yard total there for Octavian Covington.
0: Yeah, and Covington, that was a heads-up play by Covington. They tucked the ball and run. Fortunately, that chop block negated a longer game.
1: Ball at the Gretna 40 now with 7:07 to go in the third quarter. Shotgun for Covington. Three receivers left, one to the right, and a back to the left. Covington fakes the handoff. Quick throw out in the flat to Glass, but he threw it short. Glass was wide open there on that little bubble screen, but Covington just threw it a little short, and it makes it second and 10 with 7:02 to go in the third quarter.
0: Yeah, he threw that to Glass like he was a lot shorter than he really is.
1: So, second and 10 coming here for the Eagles.
0: Would not be surprised if we see Lipscomb get the ball here on this play. They have this, you know, he split out to Covington's left.
1: So, shotgun formation. One receiver to the right, two bunch to the left, and a back to the left. They hand it off to Lipscomb. Lipscomb runs straight ahead and bursts through a seam off the left side all the way to the end zone for the touchdown. Stanford Lipscomb from 40 yards out has his third touchdown of the night, and GW leads 27-0 with 6:53 to go in the third quarter.
0: And that puts Stanford Lipscomb over 100 yards, 103 yards on seven carries.
1: Monster night or afternoon, whatever twilight, whatever you want to call this for
0: Late evening.
1: 27 to nothing the lead now for GW with 6:53 to go in the third quarter. And Rodriguez will come on for the extra point. Now Rodriguez will try to stretch it to 28. Snap down clean. Rodriguez puts his right leg into it and splits the uprights. 28-0 GW with 6:53 to go in the third quarter. Back in 30 seconds on Southside Showdown.
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1: Back into Gretna High School, 6:53 to go in the third quarter, and GW has scored again. And once again, it was Stanford Lipscomb, this time from 40 yards out, to make it 28-0.
0: Yeah, and Stanford Lipscomb, seven carries, 103 yards, three touchdowns. In my personal opinion, one of the front runners for Piedmont District Player of the Year.
1: I would have to agree with you on that. There's not going to be

0: too many people that would argue that one. David Cook, the quarterback at Bassett, would be another guy. I think the quarterback at Magna Vista is probably going to be another one that'll be in that discussion. But Lipscomb certainly among the top names in the district. No doubt about that.
1: Been a very impressive performance by GW in this game.
0: Rodriguez puts his right leg into this one. Low line drive kick, squibs off the turf, and is scooped up around the 16 by Jones Carter. He gets up across the 30 to around the 31-yard line. So decent little return there for Jones Carter, and Gretna will start with the ball at around their own 31-yard line.
1: Yeah, also tip of the cap also to the special teams at GW. GW's done a great job fielding kicks. They've done a great job on kickoff coverage. And also 4-for-4 on extra points after having some question marks and some uncertainty after the graduation of Cam Stevens last year.
0: So they actually spotted at the 33, so even better spots for the Hawks there at their own 33-yard line. Here with 6:49 to go in the third quarter. And GW leading 28-0. And Anthony Fitzgerald will bring the Hawks offense back out. Still looking for their first points of the night. And benefit game here tonight. Regular season will get underway next week for both of these teams.
1: You know, it's so crazy to think that both of these teams have never played a regular season game against each other.
0: A little surprising. Fitzgerald throws it down the seam, and it's caught around the 40-yard line. Tyson Miller able to go up and high point the football and bring it down around the 38-yard line. A big-time throwing catch there for Miller and Fitzgerald. And that play ends up going for 29 yards.
1: Unfortunately, we have a man down in the backfield, and I believe, man, he...
0: He took a, it's like down on his stomach, back behind the play. It's like one of the offensive linemen there, potentially, for Gretna. And they are stretching, so hopefully just a cramp.
1: That was a heck of a catch and throw there. I mean, that was incredible.
0: Oh, Gretna opening up and throwing it down the field there on first down, and it paid off as they connect from the 33 to the 38-yard line.
1: Well, Ryan, when that pass was almost coming towards my sideline. It looked like the pass was going out of bounds at first. And it ended up being a big play. Ball at GW's 38-yard line.
0: No, still stretching out the, haven't seen the number yet, but still stretching out the offensive lineman that's still down on the field here for Gretna. Can't quite tell what number that is, but definitely one of the offensive linemen still walking off gingerly.
1: It's the third time we have seen something similar to this with these cramps, and not surprising. Definitely has cooled off a little bit, and with storms coming tomorrow, hopefully we might have a little bit of a cooler reprieve next week for GW and Reidsville. Maybe.
0: We'll see.
1: Maybe.
0: Still a week away.
1: Yeah, that's true. That is true. I tell you, it's just so nice to see live football again. Yeah, I would say this is a good opportunity here for Gretna to finally get on the scoreboard.
0: So shotgun formation here for Fitzgerald. Two receivers to each side. Drops the pass. Fitzgerald throws down the left side for Miller again and almost intercepted. That falls incomplete, but Tristan Newby went up and nearly was able to get his hands on that one. It'll make it 2nd and 10.
1: Yeah, that was very close to an interception. Tell you, I mean, honestly, Gretna, I'm not saying they have to completely abandon the run game, but the way things are going, they probably should just be exclusively staying on through the air.
0: So now 2nd and 10 coming here for the Rams at the Eagle 38-yard line. GW leading 28-0 with 6:23 to go in the third quarter. Fitzgerald looking to the sideline to his offensive coordinator for the play. Two receivers to each side.

0: side, back to the right. Fitzgerald Jr. in his first preseason start, I guess. Yeah. His first regular season start will be next week.
1: Yeah.
0: He'll hand this one off to Miller, running off the right side. Miller, for the first time tonight, has some hay. It's down inside the 30. The 25 keeps the legs churning down to around the 20-yard line. Kylan Miller with some hard running there. The sophomore gains 18. And for the first time tonight, the Hawks are in the red zone.
1: Are in the red zone. And also, that was the longest run from scrimmage tonight for Gretna.
0: So 6:14 to go, third quarter. Gretna at the GW 20. So Fitzgerald, see if he can get the Hawk offense to cash in here as we tick under the halfway point of the third quarter.
1: I think Miller probably was the happiest person in the stadium that he was not only able to get some kind of daylight there.
0: Two receivers to each side, back to the left here for Fitzgerald. He'll bring a receiver in motion right to left. Fitzgerald and tried to hand it to Miller, but he dropped it on the grass. The ball loose, and the Eagles say they have it. GW recovers the fumble. That's actually the first turnover of the night, but it was the quarterback, Fitzgerald, there, bobbled it initially on the catch. He tried to hand it to Miller late, and just couldn't quite finish the exchange. So the Hawks turn the ball back over to the Eagles with 5:37 to go in the third quarter.
1: Yeah, get in the red zone for the first time in the game, and then they immediately have a miscommunication and fumble there. So all for naught, getting all the way down to the 20.
0: The ball at the at the GW 23-yard line as the Eagles bring their offense back out on the field. Domhnall Harrison back in at running back now for the Eagles. Three receivers left, one to the right, and a back to the left here for Covington. Covington will roll to the left side, fires out in the flat. Glass makes the catch up across the 25 and knocked out of bounds across the 30, around the 31. Gains about 8 yards there on that completion. And it'll be second and short coming here for the Eagles. Actually, give him 9 to the 32-yard line.
1: Good pass and catch there. It's the first time Covington's thrown a pass in quite some time and had a completed pass since the first quarter.
0: Two receivers to the right, one to the left, and a back to the right here for Covington. 5.5 minutes to go, third quarter. They'll bring Payne in motion left to right. Covington drops the pass, throws the bubble screen out to the left side. Dalian Johnson makes the first man miss and is streaking through the secondary. Down inside the 40, the 35, and is wrestled down around the 27. But a flag was thrown here on the near side of the field. So we'll see what the call is. Johnson.
1: It was thrown on the other side, the Gretna side of the field.
0: GW gained about 41 yards on that completion, but
1: I have no idea what this call is going to be.
0: You remember last year how we went through a period of time where no referee ever gave a signal?
1: No.
0: We're starting to do that again this year, the start of this year.
1: Yeah, it's just basically just putting their hands down by their side and not really saying anything.
0: They're talking to Coach Anderson, and GW's offense has come back to their end of the field.
1: I can't make heads or tails on what this is going to be.
0: And it's going to be a block in the back against GW.
1: And
0: unsportsmanlike conduct.
1: Or sideline warning.
0: Sideline warning against Gretna.
1: It's the second time third time we've seen a sideline warning. But that's going to negate a 41-yard gain. That's a shame because that was a heck of a play.
0: Blocking the back is typically a spot foul.
1: It should be.
0: But it looks like they're moving it from the line of scrimmage.
1: And then they have the sideline.
0: Move it to the 27. Yep. So this makes it second and about 6 here for the Eagles with 5:17. to go in the third quarter.
1: All of that in the second and 6. Unbelievable.
0: So from a 41-yard first down to second and six.

0: for the Eagles following the penalty. Covington will set up the offense here. Shotgun formation back to his left. One receiver to the right, three bunched to the left. 4:58 and counting to go in the third quarter. They will hand to Dominic Neal Harrison, or actually Waller, running to the right side. Gets a block and spurs off to the 30, the 35. And that's going to be enough for the first down. So gains about 8 on the carry. And a first down for the Eagles with 4:41 to go in the third quarter.
1: Now we're getting close to sunset now. It's turned out to be pretty nice. It seems like it's cooling down a little bit, but see Waller, see if he'll get another carry here.
0: Shotgun formation for Covington. Two receivers left, one to the right. Back to the left. Covington rolls left side, looking and going to tuck it down and run. Out across the 40, the 45. Stiff arms a man around midfield. Spins off a tackler at the 45 and loses his footing, falling forward to the 43-yard line. Octavian Covington picks up 22 on the scramble, and it's a first down for GW into Gretna territory.
1: Covington actually is putting on some pretty impressive ground game numbers. 52 yards on, actually, I'm sorry, 54 yards on four carries.
0: Ball at the Gretna 41, 3:52 and counting to go in the third quarter. It looks like they're going to go back to snapping it to Stanford Lipscomb here directly. Give Covington a water break following the run there. A couple big runs, actually, for Covington.
1: Yeah, yes.
0: Even though one was negated by a penalty. Lipscomb is going to drop to pass. Pressure comes off the left side, and Lipscomb, he can do this. He can run out across the 35 to 30. 25, 20, cuts back to the inside around the 15. Drags the defender all the way down to the 4-yard line.
1: Wow.
0: Stanford Lipscomb with a highlight reel run there and gets 37 yards. It'll be first and goal for GW.
1: Man, that is unbelievable.
0: You know, that looked a little bit like a right-handed Mike Vick.
1: Yes, yes. Got all the way down, I believe, down to the 3-yard line.
0: Actually,
1: going to
0: spot him at the 3. Or another former quarterback that used to do a lot of that in this stadium, Vic Hall.
1: Oh, yeah. Yeah, we definitely had visions of that. And I tell you, that's unbelievable. 141 yards on 8 carries and 3 touchdowns for Stanford Lipscomb.
0: Covington back in at quarterback now. And it looks like Dom Neal Harrison will join him in the backfield. We're going to get a timeout here, though, by GW as they were late getting the formation set up. So we'll step aside for a 30-second timeout with them. 2:59 to go in the third quarter. GW in control, leading 28-0 in the benefit game on WBTM.
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0: 2:59 to go in the third quarter here in Gretna. GW leading 28-0 here in the benefit game as the Eagles have been comfortably in front most of the night. Gretna's moved the ball a few times into GW territory, but has stalled out twice and then turned it over on their last possession at the GW 23-yard line.
1: And they moved 74 yards off of that, and they're trying to pay it off with the remaining 3 to make this a 35-0 potential game.
0: Covington in the shotgun, receiver out to each side, and a back to the left. Covington looks to the right corner of the end zone, throws it up for Chaney, jump ball, and he didn't get the feet down. Just a little bit too far to the back of the end zone. And I think you're going to see them do that quite a bit this season. A little Mike Evans, Tampa Bay-esque.
1: Yes. Yeah, just almost like a box out and just try to get in the back corner of the end zone. It almost worked, but it just unfortunately could not get both feet down. Or really, you just got to get the 1 foot down. But I think maybe you must stay on the ground here.

0: Listen, Harrison's still back there as the primary back.
1: Shotgun formation for Covington with a back to the left and a receiver to each side. 2:55 to go, third quarter. Covington looks left side, throws it up towards the corner of the end zone, and too far for Dalian Johnson. But he got interfered with on the beginning of that route, and that was going to move the Eagles closer. 2:49 to go in the third quarter.
0: Yeah, move it about a yard and a half there.
1: So half the distance, I guess. So probably around the two or the 1.5 yard line here.
0: Just about, a yard and a half, but I have to think now. I just hand it off and go right up the gut.
1: So they do move it down to the two. 2:49 to go, third quarter. They're going to go I formation. Covington under center. Dom Neal Harrison, the deep back. Torian White in front. They hand it to Torian White. He bowls his way into the end zone. Torian White with his first career rushing touchdown, actually, for the Eagles. And it makes it 34-0 with 2:37 to go in the third quarter.
0: Give that, I believe that will be a one-yard touchdown.
1: So they'll bring on the extra point here now to try to make it 35-0. Caden Payne on to kick. Caden Payne again will try to knock through the extra point here with 2:37 to go in the third quarter. Newbie the holder. And movement there up front off that right tackle spot. That was Tyrese Murphy that took a step back too early. So it's a chance for Payne to make a little bit longer extra point here and see what he can do. That'll back him up to the 7 yard line. Make it about 24, 25 yard extra point here for Caden Payne. Newbie on to hold. Payne going to try a little bit longer extra point. Snap is down clean. Payton puts his right leg into it, and he missed it. Misses the extra point with 2:37 to go in the third quarter. But GW in control in the benefit game, leading 34-0. We'll step aside for a 30-second timeout here on WBTM.
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1: back
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1: High School here with 2:37 to go in the third quarter, and GW leading 34-0 in the benefit game in our inaugural edition of Southside Showdown. We will be back at GW next week as they open the regular season against the Reedsville Rams. Rams taking on Northern Guilford tonight in their season opener in North Carolina. So Reedsville will already have a game under their belt when they take on the Eagles. Payne booms this one back inside the 5 yard line. Jones Carter on the return out across the 15. The 20 makes one man miss and chopped down near the sideline around the 28 yard line. Decent return there for Jones Carter. And about a 25-yard return. Grundle will start with the ball around their 30-yard line.
0: Been about like the median there for Grundle on these drives. They've started up at the 30, between the 30 to 34-yard line on most of their drives tonight.
1: So, actually, they're going to put it at the 31. 2:29 to go, third quarter. That's an extra point. It's important for clock running purposes, by the way. 35 points is the run the clock score. So that extra point

0: Against that for the moment. With 2:29 to go in the third quarter. And Fitzgerald in the shotgun. Two receivers to each side and a back to the left. Bring a receiver in motion right to left. Fitzgerald with the high snap. Quick throw out to the right side. And Breedlove is wrapped up immediately for a short loss. We spotted at around the 29 for a loss of two. It'll be a second and 12 at 2:15 and counting to go in the third quarter.
1: Yeah, I tell you, when that pass was first thrown, it was thrown in the vicinity of that defender getting his hands on the ball and going the other way. But yeah, that was a good defensive play. That's at least the third time that they've had a play where they have snuffed it out for no gain or a negative yardage play on a pass.
0: Shotgun formation, three receivers to the right, one to the left. Now hand to Miller. Miller running off the left side, fights his way up to around the 33-yard line, gains three or four. It's still going to be third and long here for the Hawks. At minute 25 and counting to go in the third quarter.
1: Third long here. Brenna has converted a few third and longs, but just have not been able to have anything to show for it thus far on the scoreboard. Been very impressed with what I've seen from GW's defense. The defensive line definitely has not been slacking tonight.
0: Third and about eight here for Fitzgerald. Gives the signals out to his far side receivers. Two receivers to each side and a back to the left with 48 seconds and counting to go here at Grunna in the third quarter. Takes a snap. Fitzgerald drops the pass. Looks left side. Now going to roll back to his right. Throws it across the middle. It's going to be caught up near the 40-yard line. It's going to be close to a first down, but a little short. He's able to find Tyson Miller. They're going to spot him back around the 37. That's a rough spot there for Tyson Miller. Is. That should have at least been the 39-yard line. And this is going to be fourth and about four here for the Hawks. And it looks like they're maybe going to let the third quarter run out here with 12 seconds and counting to go. It'll be fourth and about four when we start the fourth quarter here at Gretna High School. GW leading 34-0 here in the benefit game. We'll step aside for a 60-second timeout. Be back with the fourth quarter next on WBTM.
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3: 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So we'll see if Gritton is able to pick up a big 4th down here, keep the offense on the field. GW leading 34-0 in this benefit game. Both teams will open the regular season next week. The Hawks will host Jefferson Forest. The Eagles will host Reedsville. Two receivers each side are back to the right, and they got with the hard count. Gretna's going to pick up a free first down.
4: Now they actually
3: are. Are they going to call false start?
4: Looks like they're going to call